There's been a great video. I never saw this original episode. David Letterman show back in the day when Eddie Vedder, he was making fun of Eddie singing Black and how he yodeled in the song and how he did it for so long. He's like, I don't know how he does that. And Paul is like, his band leader is like, hey, you want to see how he does it? So then the joke is Eddie Vedder comes out, sings the chorus of Black, and then leaves the studio, and that's it. It's pretty damn funny. It's been making the rounds and stories all day today on Instagram and such. You can also watch the whole thing right there on YouTube, too. It's Billy Idol's 94 Rock.

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You're fucking A-right.

Alice in Chains. Zeppelin. 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

0: That's Big Rig. That's going to do it for me. It's 94 Rock, New Mexico's real rock. Hang on. Tammo is in. She has the last keyword of the night tonight. So if you're looking to win that $1,000, make sure you're here. Let me give you the 6 o'clock one more time, just in case you missed it. Bills, B-I-L-L-S. Just make sure you have that in 94rock.com, because sometime, it's about 7 o'clock-ish tonight, that next caller of $1,000 is coming from the cash center. Looking to talk to you, looking to get you your check in the mail, but you've got to answer.
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1: Rumors spread around in that Texas town. About the shack outside the game. You know what I'm talking about. Just let me know if you wanna go to that whole mile on the range. They got a lot of nice girls.

Hush Weekend. Also, happy Mother's Day to all the moms, since we didn't talk yesterday. My name is Tammo. Monday, back in business, which means I'm going to get you another chance to win $1,000 in 10 and a half minutes on 94 Rock.

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Realizing next weekend is already Memorial Day weekend. That feels diabolical. 94 Rock, New Mexico's Real Rock. Play Great White, maybe some Zeppelin after Metallica.

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0: Hey, what else do you want to hear? I'm going to play Dio and Pink Floyd next. Maybe some Van Halen, but you're in control. 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

going to play the Pretender from Foo Fighters in about 11 minutes from now. If you haven't listened to that new Foo Fighters album they released a few weeks ago, it's called Your Favorite Toy. Absolutely worth a listen. It's grittier and more reminiscent of songs like The Pretender. We haven't gotten that from them in a while. 94 Rock New Mexico's Real Rock.

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Guaranteed human.

I finally get to see my nephew, Ozzy, who they named after the great Ozzy Osbourne. May he rest in peace. He's 6 months old. Dude is over half my size. And you think I'm kidding? I posted a picture on my Instagram. My name is Tammo. Instagram is It's Tammo Time. It's T-A-M-O time. People are always like, are you ever going to have a kid? I'm like, I am a kid. I don't know if I physically could carry a child. I'm 94 Rock New Mexico's Real Rock.

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Zeppelin. Metallica. 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

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Appreciate you hanging out and look forward to doing it again tomorrow night at 7 o'clock. Swami, Skylar Mahoney back in with the 94 Rock Morning Show tomorrow. And we'll kick off your first of 13 chances to win a grand at 7 a.m.

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working at home and may not be wearing pants right now. We're not judging. We just try not to think about it. 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

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I'm Thor. We know you want to keep up with all the latest in sports, so be sure to check out Swami, Rob, Skyler, and Mahoney this morning at 8 for Swami Sports. 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

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Another chance to rock the bank is coming up soon. 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

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What's up? I'm Thor. 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

94 Rock. What's up? 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

94 Rock, what's up? 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
1: 94 Rock, it's Thor. Want to keep up with porn star birthdays? 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So tune in to Swami, Rob, Skyler, and Mahoney this morning at 7:40 to find out just that. It's right here on 94 Rock, New Mexico's Real Rock.

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2026. 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

0: 94 Rock. Cheap sunglasses. And man, if the cruise ship industry hasn't taken a black eye or two this week.
1: You think?
0: Oh, man. So the hantavirus people that were taken off that one ship were flown into the United States and taken to Nebraska. And so that's we'll wait and see what materializes with that.
2: Why Nebraska?
0: I don't know, but I'm glad it was there instead of here. Better them than us. But now we have a norovirus outbreak on a Caribbean Princess cruise that has sickened 115 people aboard. Now, that's not unusual. We've heard about norovirus on cruises before. So this is not, the hantavirus is kind of like, whoa, but this one is kind of like, yeah, that's about par for the course. The CDC is reporting this whole thing. 102 passengers, 13 crew members sickened by norovirus aboard the Caribbean Princess cruise ship during its April 28th to May 11th voyage. 3,100 passengers, 1,100 crew members in the Northwest Atlantic going for the Dominican Republic. So the crew ramped up cleaning and disinfection and isolated the sick passengers. And so that's the fourth gastrointestinal illness outbreak on a cruise ship so far in 2026. And it has no connection to the hantavirus cluster aboard the MV Hondius either.
2: Can you imagine the amount of diarrheas and vomits going on there? Oh, my God.
0: Well, if you watch that Netflix thing about the poop cruise, yes, I can.
1: Oh, yes. Yeah. I remember that.
0: That was a tough watch. Although, you know, I mean, while really gross and really disgusting and probably fairly hellish.
2: Yes.
0: I felt like those people were being drama queens a little bit, too.
2: I don't know.
1: Weren't they sleeping on the deck? They weren't even in their little cabins anymore.
0: Yeah, they were sleeping on the deck. Well, I think their main bitch was that the bar was closed for a while.
1: Well, the toilets were overflowing at one point, weren't they?
0: Yeah.
1: That would piss me off.
2: Well, slopping around on the deck.
0: Not only were the toilets overflowing, but the showers were overflowing with sewage, too.
1: Yeah, and you think they were being drama queens?
0: A little bit, yeah. I mean, okay, so it's, but they
1: you pay
0: like
1: all
0: they,
1: that money and you got this.
0: Well, I'm pretty certain that based on the fine print at the end of that one, they did get a refund.
1: But did in the moment, I'm mad.
2: Did they just get a discount on their next cruise?
0: They got a voucher for their next cruise. That's probably what
2: 20% off.
1: I can't remember.
0: My God.
2: The National Quarantine Unit is in Nebraska. That's why they're there.
0: Oh, well, there you go.
2: Yeah.
0: Okay, that makes sense. Well, I'm surprised you haven't Googled norovirus and what can happen.
2: Why? We know. Diarrhea, vomiting.
0: So it's just that pretty much, right?
1: That's good.
0: I don't need
1: anything worse.
0: I'm with you on that for sure. Okay, a couple of different scenarios here that I'm going to tell you about. One deadly, one I'm shocked it wasn't. Okay, so did you hear about the situation at the Denver International Airport this last Friday night?
2: I heard something, but what was it? I can't remember.
0: All right, so somebody.
1: Oh, I remember.
0: Yeah. Somebody jumped the perimeter fence of the Denver International Airport, walked onto an active runway just as a Frontier Airlines plane was taking off for L.A. The plane hit the guy, triggered a fire in one of its engines, forced an emergency evacuation on the runway. 12 passengers suffered minor injuries, 5 taken to hospitals. The dude obviously did not survive.
2: No.
1: I had heard he got sucked into the engine.
0: Well, yeah. If there's an engine fire, I imagine that's exactly what happened.
1: There's something in there burning.
0: Yeah. How bad would that suck to get sucked into a jet engine? I'm semi-laughing at this. I hope it was quick.
2: Right.
0: God.
1: Do you think it was intentional on his part?
0: I don't know.
1: That he,
0: it did cross my mind, too. It's a good question.
2: What are the odds?
1: Why would you want to be there?
2: Yeah.
0: I don't know.
2: Maybe.
0: But I wouldn't want any of an airplane engine. I'll tell you that much.
2: So if he had survived but was critically injured, would you say he was belly aching if he complained?
0: He'd be kind of a drama queen, so he lost both his legs. Seriously, if you saw that poop cruise thing... If you watched it on Netflix, you tell me, Rob at 94rock.com, did you think those people were being a little bit dramatic at the end? I mean, I get it. It was an inconvenience biggest way. But you were being a drama queen a little bit.
2: I don't know. I think you're allowed
1: to be a bit of a drama queen.
0: Well, they were acting like they were on the Titanic and they hit an iceberg and they were sinking, you know? I mean, okay, the boat stayed afloat. and they all survived. It was
1: I'm not going to judge until I'm in that situation because I feel like I would be a total drama queen.
2: Yeah, I mean, yeah,
1: I'd be bitching my butt off, man.
2: The poopberg is a different thing than an iceberg. I don't want to run into no poopberg. It's other people's poop, too. You know what I mean?
1: Yeah, I don't want that. And the smell was probably...
0: Wait a minute. So you're saying that if you're... We got off topic again. You're saying if you were bathing in diarrhea, if at least it's yours, would be your solace?
2: That's preferable.
1: Oh, I'm going to be a drama queen if it's mine. So imagine if it's a bunch of strangers poo everywhere.
2: I would prefer just mine, thank you.
0: Yeah, I suppose so. At least you know exactly what was in there, right?
2: Yeah.
0: All right, finally. In Sterling Heights, Michigan, there was a lady who, her name is Demi Veasley, and she was on her way home, or she was on her way to her boyfriend's house, and a speeding drunk driver T-boned her car. She had a Kia Optima that she was driving in. So this drunk guy hit this lady's Kia Optima at 80 miles an hour, and it literally broke the car in two, with the back end ending up in a parking lot. Surprisingly, the driver's side nearly undamaged other than a crack in the windshield. The lady got out unhurt and turned around and looked at her car and said, "How did that happen, man?" My God.
2: Is it designed that way or is it just like a one in a million shot?
0: That's a good question. That's a really good question. Do you think they could do that? Let's design our cars. They're like those tearaway jerseys in college football in the, you know, so I don't know.
2: They have the crush zones in the cars where it's going to easily crush, but it doesn't damage the cabin or the interior or whatever. Right?
0: I don't know. How could you fight the urge at that point once you got out and you realized you're okay? Kind of look around. You look at yourself. Oh, man, I don't know how I survived that, but that's going on my Instagram. I got to take that picture right now.
2: Yeah.
0: So right on. One lived, one did not. In those stories that I just busted out for you. Let's hope we get survivors in the local news stories that you're about to bust out right now.
2: Crumple zones is what those are called.
0: Okay.
2: Not crush zones, crumple zones. So more crumple zones is what we need.
0: Yeah, we do.
1: A man has been arrested for a hit-and-run crash that killed a bicyclist. Former Albuquerque middle school teacher has been found guilty. Police are asking the public for help in the case of a 16-year-old girl who was shot back in March. And a man accused of running a red light and killing a local Little League umpire has taken a plea deal.
2: None of that was fun.
0: Nope.
1: Yeah, not really.
0: Little bit, man. Not one little bit. By the way, we had a couple of people that sent me glaring omissions at like one at 8:13 last night. And another person at 10:27.
2: Were they stewing about it all day?
1: Or did they happen to hear the song?
0: Maybe they did.
1: Maybe they did.
0: Yeah, that could be. They were talking about the Stutters. Oops, sorry, I didn't mean to play that again.
1: Yeah.
0: One person said, "You guys forgot Pink Floyd, Goodbye Blue Sky. Did you see the fright?"
2: That's a good one.
0: That was a good one. Yeah, indeed.
1: That's a good one.
0: You can bring the glaring omissions. You want to bring one a month from now that you remember? I'll take them.
2: What's the other one? You said there were two.
0: Oh, yeah. And the other one was, where did it go here? Liberate by Disturbed. Now, I'm not familiar with that song. I've probably heard it, but it's probably got that wah thing going on.
2: All right.
0: I don't know. All right, we're taking a break. Hang on a minute.
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1: Some emails on the poop cruise, and one person said, yes, the situation was not ideal, but there was an awful lot of whining going on towards the end. I got another guy who likes to ride us now and then, and he has to clean out porta potties for a living. That's his job. And he said, I swim in the nastiest S word all day long. Those people on the cruise were 100% pussies. Not saying I like it, but it's definitely nothing like they said with PTSD and all that stuff, LOL. Another person said, without a doubt, unequivocally, yes, the four ladies that were repeatedly interviewed were complete whiny little bitches. I started fast-forwarding past their parts at the end. I was tired of them. So, see, it wasn't just me.
2: Oh, you didn't like those girls.
1: No, I didn't like them.
2: I remember it. It's been so long since I watched it.
1: That's true. But at the same time, I do remember kind of by the end going, yeah, I get it. That's not ideal, but geez, man. It's not like you're in life jackets and 27 degree water or anything like
3: you're
1: that.
3: You're not in World War I, for God's sakes. Exactly. In the trenches.
1: Oh, that's fun. Fun stuff.
3: Is that Hagen? Is that our buddy Hagen?
1: Yes.
3: Or is that a different guy?
1: Well, Hagen's one of them. So, yes. So, in answer to your question, yes. Yeah. All right, then. Later today, I think we got our definitive book on one Ringo Starr. And anybody who knows Phil knows that if he was going to have an affair physically with a man, it would probably be Ringo.
2: Okay.
1: Yeah. So we'll talk at 8:20 to this guy about the Ringo Starr.
3: Yeah, you'll notice I didn't jump in and say, that's not true.
2: Yeah, he was thinking about
3: it. I'm considering. Let me just put it that way.
1: Now the dude owes a lot of thanks to, what is that, Grecian formula? What's the stuff that...
2: Oh, just for men? A hair dye?
1: Or whatever it is.
2: Oh, he's going to a salon for that.
3: Oh, I thought it was kiwi black shoe polish.
2: He's not doing that at home.
1: Whatever it is, I gotta say, Ringo has aged pretty well.
3: Looking good.
1: Yeah, not bad. You

0: would hit it.
1: Well, I don't know about that. But, you know, Paul McCartney is finally starting to kind of show his age a little bit. Of course he is. But I feel like between those two, Ringo looks a lot better.
0: And Ringo's a little older, too.
1: That's right. Yeah. That's right. Paul's the vegan one, too, isn't he?
0: The vegan, yeah.
1: See?
0: He begins, I'm not judging, I'm just observing, to look like an old British lady at a certain point.
1: He kind of does. Well, I think that happens to those guys. What are you going to do, you know? So anyway, we'll do that around 8:20. If you're a Beatles fan, you want to check that out. We've got your shot at $1,000 happening here in about 20 minutes, give or take. And let's get traffic right now.
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10: NBC News Radio, I'm Michael Kastner. President Trump is warning the current ceasefire with Iran is on life support. He made the comment to reporters in the Oval Office on Monday. It comes as Trump is set to depart for China today, where he'll meet later this week with Chinese President Xi Jinping. China and Iran have a close strategic partnership, with China being its largest trading partner, buying over 80% of its oil. Senior citizens and older adults are more often turning to cannabis for self-medication. More from Tammy Trujillo.
11: A new study published in JAMA Network looked at adults 60 to 85 in Colorado. It found they're increasingly using cannabis edibles to help with pain, sleep issues, or mental health concerns. Most of these users are doing so without medical guidance, and most also wanted to avoid pharmaceuticals. In many cases, the study found older people are turning to cannabis after exhausting other options for relief.
10: Michael Kastner, NBC News Radio.
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1: I'm still working with UNM's media department to get our hantavirus expert from the labs out there on. This guy is one of the most foremost hantavirus guys, like in the United States. To say he knows what he's talking, I bet he could even talk to us about norovirus if we wanted to, but we don't.
2: He's probably busy these days.
1: I would imagine he's got a few things going on. Yeah, right. So hopefully I'm going to get that done. I'll keep working on it. 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So you got that going for you as well. Okay. After the top of the hour, I'm going to give you your choice of concert tickets if you get the Shoegazer Rock Quiz question right. There's like three different shows I'll let you pick through, so stand by to do that. Here's traffic right now.
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1: A little trip back to the starting of 2026. Yeah, Hotline, hi.
4: Swammer, it's Dick.
1: Man, that's for sure, right?
4: Hey, you trying to be funny with the Dick thing?
1: Well, I mean, I'm just
4: trying. Knock it off. Save the funny for your show. Oh, wait. We've been waiting for you to do that for some 30 years now at the station.
1: God.
4: Why would you suddenly start being funny?
1: Yeah, all right, Dick. What can we do for you this morning?
4: Well, there's a reason I'm vice president in charge of rock programming in the Mountain and Pacific time zones, including right here in your city of Anaheim.
1: Albuquerque.
4: What?
1: Albuquerque.
4: Hey, quit interrupting me, you putrid f***. I'm talking here.
1: All right. Sorry, man.
4: What was I saying?
1: I don't know. You never got started because I interrupted you.
4: Yeah, so quit interrupting me.
1: Okay, sorry.
4: God damn it. What the hell did I call you for?
1: I don't know, Dick. You never ended up saying it.
4: Oh, yeah. Where's the geezer?
1: What do you mean, where's the geezer? What are you talking about?
4: The geezer, you idiot. The coot. The fogey. The coffin dodger.
1: What are you talking about, Dick?
4: The Hollywood guy.
1: Oh, you mean Dirty Mike?
2: Oh.
4: Yeah. Dinosaur Mike. What the hell happened?
1: He decided to retire, man.
4: Retire?
1: Yeah, Dick, he retired, man. He was like 78.
4: Wow. Retirement, what a concept. How about you three mother look into that, too?
1: Oh, huh? Come on, Dick, give me a break.
4: So, your answer to Dirty Mike retiring is, what did you call it, the dump?
1: Yes, the dump.
4: Man, that's for damn sure. Oh, that entertainment report is a steamy pile, you guys. You gotta step it up.
1: It's perfect for our crowd, Dick. Come on, man.
4: Hey. Me, vice president of rock programming. You, monkey who does what I say, Swammer. Got it?
1: Yeah, sure, Dick. I got it.
4: Listen, if you're going to do a Hollywood report every day, you need to speak to your listeners in a way that they relate to, understand, and like. A way that's relatable. You feeling me?
1: No, I don't know, Dick. Explain.
4: Oh, Jesus, Swammer. Do I got to do everything around here?
1: Yeah, break it down for us. Come on.
4: Okay, fine. If I'm doing a proper entertainment report for a morning show on the big rock station in town, I'm going to do it right.
1: Well, what's your definition of right?
4: Okay, here. I'll do the entertainment report this morning. You ready?
1: Okay, so you're going to do the entertainment report.
4: That's right. Let's do this.
1: Oh, I can't wait. This should be good.
4: Hey, all you fans of entertainment, here comes your Hollywood report in 3, 2, 1.
1: I can't wait to hear this.
4: So, how's about we start with the movies coming out this weekend? How about The Housemaid, huh?
1: Oh, The Housemaid. Okay, what's it about?
4: What's it about? Who cares, Swammer? Sydney Sweeney, man. What a rack on that bag. I'd like to have her going up and down my...
1: All right, Dick, stop. Come on, man.
4: So, 4 stars.
1: Well, have you seen it?
4: No, but Sydney Sweeney, I'd knock the dust off that.
1: Stop. Come on, man.
4: And Avatar, Fire and Ash is still in theaters, too. If you like your babes with blue titties and ass cheeks, this one's for you.
1: Oh, my God. Come on, man.
4: I'd probably hit it. It would be tough, but a few of those Avatar babes might be kind of fun from behind.
1: All right, stop, Dick. Jeez, man.
4: And streaming news. If you have Peacock Premium, you can stream Jurassic World Rebirth. Scarlett Johansson. Can you imagine her all sweaty, sticking those knockers in your face while she's on top? Oh, man.
1: Hey, how's that a movie review, Dick? What about TV shows? You got to talk about TV shows if you're going to do this, right?
4: Okay. Hey, folks. How about that White Lotus show?
1: Yeah, White Lotus. Let's have a review.
4: Alexander Daddario. Best jugs in the business. Not even close. The show would be much better if they showed her without a shirt on, but there's a few scenes with a thong on that make me think she could use a big old generous side of dick.
1: Stop!
2: Oh.
4: Licking test.
1: Okay. Well, come on, man. That's not a TV show review, though. Really?
4: It is, too.
1: God.
4: And there's that really popular show, Landman, on Paramount Plus. It's a show about an, I don't know, some oil guy who has some oil.
1: Yeah.
4: It's got Demi Moore in it. Would you still hit it at this point in her career, Swammer?
1: This isn't a TV show review. Come on, man.
4: Because I'd rather have her on my knob in the striptease days myself.
1: Dick, how is this a TV show review? This isn't an entertainment report at all, man.
4: It's exactly the kind of entertainment report we need now, Swammer. I'm the programmer here. I know what's best.
1: Well, you haven't given a review of anything. I mean, you haven't even talked about music either.
4: Music?
1: Yeah, music. That's entertainment, isn't it?
4: I suppose you're right. Okay, music.
1: Yeah, music.
4: Okay, Taylor Swift.
1: Okay, Taylor Swift. Go ahead.
4: Taylor Swift or Beyonce? Who would you do, Swan?
1: All right, I think that's it. I think we'll handle the entertainment report from now on. Don't, if you don't
4: okay,
1: mind.
4: Gang. Good talk. Give some more thought to the retirement thing. Maybe you and Dingy Mike could play some shuffleboard after the early bird special dinner somewhere.
1: Oh, my God.
4: Dick Lickington out.
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2: Should we start with that accident
3: yes.
2: real quick?
3: Yeah. Yes, for sure.
2: So we got an emailer who said that wreck on southbound 25, Montgomery, that's a nine-car pileup.
3: Nine-car pileup.
2: That's what the emailer says.
3: So. Whoa.
2: I can tell you, it's a parking lot, southbound 25, going back to almost Paseo right now.
3: Isn't that about right where that construction starts?
2: Oh, it's right there in the construction, yeah.
3: And that's a bad start to the day for all nine cars.
4: Yeah. Jeez.
2: Well,
4: and everybody trying to get around those nine cars.
3: Right.
2: Yeah. So a man has been arrested for a hit-and-run crash that killed a bicyclist. Happened Monday morning on Carlisle near I-40 around 7:40 a.m., the bicyclist was taken to the hospital and later passed away. Police say Gilbert Guzman, they arrested him. They say he left the scene of the accident. His vehicle was later found in an extended stay facility.
3: I was going to say, how did nobody witness that? It's 7:40
2: well,
3: in the morning.
2: Witnesses were able to get his license plate number, which led to police arresting him. But police say he removed his license plate and a baby on board sticker from his car.
3: Oh, man. Jeez.
2: So, yeah. He faces charges of leaving the scene of an accident and tampering with evidence. And that could change since the victim has died.
3: Nothing good about that one, man.
4: No.
3: Oh, God.
2: Police are asking the public for help in the case of a 15-year-old girl who was shot back in March. Metro Crime Stoppers said the teen was at a parking garage on Mountain Road on March 29th. Police believe there were multiple young people there at the time who have information. Call Crime Stoppers 505-843-STOP if you have any info. And a man accused of running a red light and killing a local Little League umpire has taken a plea deal. Prosecutors say Dustin Zumwalt ran a red light in August 2024 at Manal and Eubank and crashed into Terry Dolan's car. KOB4 reports Dolan was an umpire, mentor, and longtime volunteer at Roadrunner Little League. Zumwalt will serve 18 months in prison. There's your news.
3: Hey, by the way, I'm happy to report that 11 more people have sounded off on my poop cruise verdict.
2: Oh, yeah.
3: It's 100% agreement that everybody's a drama queen. Pretty funny. I love it when I'm validated, man.
2: Yeah,
3: I love
2: you, are, correct, Robert. Yeah.
4: Well, they had to be dramatic drama for the show, you know.
2: It's, right, it's they're not going to interview the old guy who's just like, it sucked, but we survived.
3: Yeah, we made it through it.
2: Darn. Yeah.
3: Hey, your $1,000 keyword, your nationwide $1,000 keyword this hour is rich. 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
3: Rock. I want to start something new here on the morning show, and we're going to do that starting today. Okay. But before I do that, let me repeat your opportunity to win $1,000, your nationwide keyword this hour. This hour is rich. And if you can't get to a place where you can enter that at 94rock.com, don't worry. We got another one coming at 8, another one coming at 9, blah, blah, blah, right up until about 6 this afternoon. Because that's how we roll.
4: 6:59, actually.
3: All right, then. When we rock the bank, you see.
4: We're rocking the bank.
3: That's all we're doing.
4: Now, if you're stuck in that 9 car pileup, or you're stuck behind that, you have plenty of time.
3: Well, yeah, phone. But keep your eye on the prize there and enter the keyword with your right hand, but steer with your left.
4: Well, okay? I'm thinking you're stuck. You're sitting still on the freeway.
3: You could be.
4: Maybe.
3: You could be. And Skylar warned me when we were out in Edgewood Saturday, hey, coming back on the weekends, they have the canyon just ripped up, and man, you were not kidding. Oh, yeah. My God. I mean, that traffic jam, you're looking at minimum 1 hour sitting there in that traffic. Minimum.
2: Right, yeah.
3: Minimum. And you think you're being smart by going Route 66 instead? Nah, same deal going on Route 66. Yeah. So I was telling my wife, hey, I think the best way to head back, believe it or not, would be let's just go to Santa Fe and turn around and come home.
2: Yeah.
3: And she said, why would we do that? That's almost 40 minutes to get up there and then about 45 minutes to get back. That's adding almost an hour to our trip. And I go, yeah, but I have a feeling we're going to be sitting for that long if we decide we're going to go through the canyon.
4: Right.
3: She decides to go through the canyon. She was driving. So, all right. Yeah, and we sat there for, well, we were talking to you on the phone for part of it, Skylar. Yeah. So this is probably a good 40 minutes.
2: I was stuck in it too.
3: Yeah, we were. So we got the new pooch last night.
4: Yeah. Aww.
3: We did. And we decided to name it Milo. So Milo decided he was going to sleep in the bed with us last night.
4: That's
3: nice. We already had our dog Abby sleeps in bed.
4: He's already feeling at home.
3: Yeah, but okay, so he's a Boston Terrier in every sense of the word, and I'm not exaggerating when I tell you, here's what it sounded like. Oh, my God.
4: Yeah.
3: I've had Bostons before. I don't remember them snoring like that. I'm like, man, I can't sleep with that.
2: Did your wife sleep?
3: Oh, she'll sleep through a hurricane, man. And so I'm sitting there like, well, what do we do about this? And we're going to have to figure this out. So I ended up on the couch at about 12:30.
4: It's funny how
3: I finished up the night there.
4: The new dog is in bed. You're on the couch.
3: I'm on the couch. And yeah, so, hey, man.
4: You got to get earplugs.
3: Or something.
2: Because he's not going to hear his alarm when it goes off.
3: That's a problem. Yeah, exactly.
4: Or like a little doggy neti pot. Clean out his nasal passages.
3: I don't know if that'll work with those things.
2: Probably not, but you'll drown the little thing.
3: You're probably right.
2: Yeah.
3: Man, that's about as ugly a dog as I've ever seen in my life. Yeah, that dog comes running up and it's like, ah!
4: Yeah.
3: But he's actually he stole the Fire Stick remote. We were warned. He likes to steal TV remotes. Hey, what? Yeah. No, he won't do that. Oh, yeah.
4: What does he do with them?
3: He grabbed the Fire Stick remote and he hauled ass out the doggy door. We're like, hey, come back. We gave it treats and we're like, hey, come over here and here's a treat for you. Just drop the Fire Stick remote there, buddy. And no, he wasn't having any of it. He wanted to play, man. I'm like, look, it's like 9:30. I want to be asleep right now. Give me the goddamn remote, right, dog.
4: Does he want you to chase him, or is he going to go bury it or something?
3: I don't know what he's going to do. But suddenly, you got to be mindful of where all the remotes are. We must have 10 of them.
4: He's going to be fun. You can already tell.
3: Oh, yeah, it's going to be a blast. So anyway, I want to add this. So we have to make corrections every once in a while. We got to make, what do they call that? Our retractions.
4: Yeah.
3: I got a couple of emails yesterday to point things out that we said that were incorrect yesterday.
4: Oh, nobody's got time for all that.
3: Oh, I know. But so, you know, if you want to take notes on everything we say that's incorrect on a daily basis and call us out on it, feel free. Everybody else does. So one guy, Tom, said, hey, you said hantavirus. 30% of cases were fatal. It's 35 to 50%. You said 3 out of 10 could die from hantavirus, but obviously it could be as high as 5 out of 10. Get it right, dumbass.
2: Wow.
3: So, okay, I stand corrected there.
4: Oh, there's human lives at stake, man.
3: That's true. That's true. So I should probably try to get that right. So, but potentially 5 out of 10 could die from hantavirus.
4: Yes.
3: Instead of just 3 out of 10, like I said.
4: All right.
3: And then Jason told me, hey, you were talking with Van about the Colorado Avalanche going through the playoffs undefeated, and they lost Game 3 to Minnesota. The killer Colorado offense only mustered one goal in a 5-1 loss to Minnesota, so they have lost. You were wrong about that. Yes, I was.
4: Yeah.
3: Okay. I stand corrected.
4: Right.
3: Okay. As I do multiple times a day.
4: We all do. I say stuff and later I'm like, oh, that wasn't right.
3: Well, now we're giving you your chance to call us out, and we'll correct every day at this time, all right? I wanted to read something here about what some doctors are saying. And they're saying that if you've got an underwear drawer, particularly ladies, that's filled with nylon, polyester, spandex type of undergarments, doctors are telling you need to consider an overhaul, and you need to reach for the reliable, old-fashioned cotton.
2: Cotton.
3: Yeah. And what would you think the reason for that would be?
2: Because it's breathable?
3: Yes.
2: And,
3: that is correct.
4: Natural.
3: They say that synthetic fabrics trap heat and moisture against the skin, which is perfect for bad bacteria to not only exist, but to thrive. And bad bacteria doesn't have the best smell in the world. So...
2: That's my issue.
3: See?
4: Yeah.
3: Well, I was hoping you wouldn't snap that this was a memo to you. But no, I'm kidding.
4: Right.
2: Thank you. But that would be for the guys' underwear, too, right?
4: You would think. But I don't know how many guys are wearing spandex underpants.
3: I don't think they are.
2: I don't know.
3: At least I know I'm not. I don't even think I have any nylon that exists, to be honest with you. So
4: no.
3: I feel like all my underwear is pretty much cotton.
2: Gotta go get me some cotton pants.
3: Yes, you do.
4: Yeah, the joke's on you. She's going commando every day. She's not wearing any underwear.
3: Well, that's good news because she's usually wearing jeans, and I think denim is semi-breathable. So you got that.
4: But it can chafe. Yeah. There is chafing.
3: There is chafing for sure. Yeah. So you got to keep an eye out for that. We would hate for that to happen.
2: Got to let that crotch hang low in the jeans.
4: Hang low.
2: Yeah.
3: You got to leave it hanging low, man.
2: Y'all quit thinking about my crotch.
3: Yeah, all right. I'll try now. Oh, I'm trying
2: real hard. But thank you for the advice.
4: It's the elephant in the room, so to speak.
2: Hey, now.
3: I can't stop thinking about it. All right. What's your word today?
13: Rigmarole.
4: The rigmarole.
3: Rigmarole.
2: No, but it's not rigmarole.
4: I know, but that's how
13: rigmarole.
2: Rigmarole.
3: I always thought it was rigmarole.
2: I did too, but it's not.
3: So it's like a routine, right? It's like a very a structured routine, right?
2: Refers to an overly complicated process.
3: Okay.
2: That's full of unnecessary steps or tedious detail.
3: Okay. That seems like an army word.
2: It comes from apparently Ragman Roll, which is the name of a long legal document in the 13th century.
3: There were documents in the 13th century?
2: That's what it says here. See, at dictionary.com.
3: I kind of feel like, and I was corrected on this. Here's where I'm about to speak something that's not true. I always figured that, wait, 13th century? Did they have stuff to print documents back then?
4: I think they hand wrote them, didn't they?
3: I don't know. I think they did have a printing press came along in like 1200. Didn't we just prove that a couple weeks ago?
4: Geez.
3: Feels like it did.
4: Hold on.
3: Because I feel like, legal documents when the Black Plague was going around about the same time? Was the plague in the 13th century?
2: Had
3: I don't
2: some.
3: Even remember.
2: Yeah.
4: Now, when was the printing press invented?
3: It was like in the 1200s, right?
4: Oh, geez. Somebody correct him.
3: What?
4: 1440.
3: All right.
4: 1440.
3: Okay, so that was pre-legal documents.
4: Right.
3: Or at least they were handwritten until then.
4: Yeah.
2: Mm-hmm.
3: How'd they do the fine print back then? Do you think they even had fine print, or did they have to do fine print and disclaimers because so many people were doing things incorrectly that they finally had to say, hey, put some fine print, or we're going to have to answer for your misdoings constantly?
4: Right. Yeah, where it says the law is if I steal from you, nothing happens. If you steal from me, I get all your land and your wives all that.
3: But put that in fine print. Just write it real small. I only have 60 seconds to do this commercial, and you're telling me 20 seconds of it is actually going to be some fast-talking guy? Yes.
4: Yeah.
3: That's what you've got to do.
4: Imagine that's your job. Every day, I just write stuff. Every day, all day long. You're just writing everything. That would be like a nightmare, wouldn't it?
3: I don't think it'd be cool at all.
4: You'd have to be into it. Maybe some people were really into it. You have to have
3: I bet you'd be into that for me. Yeah, you probably would. That'd be your gig. Some people hauled water. Some people chopped wood. Some dudes just wrote stuff. And I bet it was a lot better than manual labor.
4: But did you go blind, like the guy in The Great Escape who was doing the fake passports?
3: Oh, yeah. And, forgot about that guy.
2: And you had to have good penmanship.
3: Yeah, really good
4: penmanship.
3: I bet a lot of people didn't have that good of penmanship back then. I bet a lot of people didn't even know how to write back.
2: Well, they had to work on it, you know. They weren't watching TV and YouTube
3: videos.
4: That is true.
3: Yeah,
4: today we're dealing with Disney money. Disney money. That's the changing in the value of money once entering Walt Disney World. For instance, here's their example. Husband says, I spent over $300 to get my family and me into Walt Disney World.
3: That's cheap.
4: I was going to say, this is probably old.
3: Yeah.
4: And now they would pay another $15 for a stupid pen with Mickey on it. It took me 3 hours to earn that much money. And the wife says, stop being a tightwad. You're not spending real world money. You're spending Disney
3: money. Yes, Disney money.
4: Yeah, where suddenly a waffle, it looks like Mickey Mouse, is $25.
3: Man, I had that argument with my wife in the gift shop at Magic Kingdom when we took my daughter to Disney World in Florida. I looked at the Disney years, and I was like, you got to be kidding me.
4: Right.
3: They want like $50 for those. Are you kidding?
4: And everybody wears
3: them. Yeah, I'm not buying that. There's no way. And my wife's like, you have to buy the mouse ears. It's Disneyland. I don't have to do jack. All I got to do is have a pulse. Okay?
4: It's Disney money.
3: I'm not buying that.
4: Yeah.
3: You're buying that. She's got to have the Mickey ears. No way. We bought the freaking Disney ears.
4: Of course you did. We did too. That's
2: and
4: what you did.
2: She wore them one time. She
3: I don't know.
2: Home.
3: They ended up in the bottom of a toy box somewhere, and they probably ended up getting donated to Big Brothers Big Sisters.
4: That's every family in the world. God, that's what happens. Yeah. Although I gotta say, when there's hot Asian girls there at Disney World wearing the Disney ears, the Mickey ears, it's pretty hot.
3: Let me tell you, that girl who was dressed up as Belle, the princess. You could actually pay to have your daughter pose with a princess at Disney. I'm like, all right, go take a picture with Belle. We go into the castle, and then she comes walking around the corner holding her little wand. I'm like, oh, goddamn, Belle.
4: Yeah.
3: Look at you.
4: Right.
3: I'd like to see a picture of you without that damn dress on.
4: I guarantee there's dads walking up to the line to have pictures taken. They're like, no.
3: Yep.
4: No.
3: Probably right. All right, let's check traffic.
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2: Multi-vehicle accident southbound 25 Montgomery. Two left lanes are closed right now. So, yeah, it's a hot mess for you. Back up all the way to Paseo.
3: Yikes.
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4: It's out there in the streets, it's a hotter mess than Skylar's crotch, which I'm not thinking about.
3: With some spandex. It's a hotter mess than spandex panties on Skylar.
2: Yeah, you know it.
4: Stop thinking about it.
3: You get this question right, 889-9494, you get your pick. I will send you to see Five Finger Death Punch. I will send you to see Stained. Or I will send you to see Motionless in White. Okay? Your pick if you get this right. 889-9494. Now we're dealing with smack dab middle of the 90s here. 1995 to be exact. So in 1995, Ozzy Osbourne got labeled as an irrelevant dinosaur. Got called out in public as an irrelevant dinosaur. So he and Sharon just made up Ozfest. Because of that,
4: it worked.
3: Who gave him that label? Who gave him the label Irrelevant Dinosaur? How dare you say that about the late, great Ozzy Osbourne?
4: I know.
3: All right.
4: I don't even want to
3: Who gave him that label?
4: Because I have guesses.
3: There's a bunch.
4: I have a little story that I could tell, but I'm not gonna until we find out what the answer is.
3: I would maintain that in the history, the 26-year history of the Pavilion, the First Financial Credit Union Amphitheater now. Ozfest in 2003, was it? Marilyn Manson, Disturbed, a few others. That show was phenomenally good.
4: Massive.
3: Really good.
4: Impact.
3: Oh, yeah.
4: And there was a little like almost like the what do you call it, the Midway at the State Fair.
3: Yeah.
4: Where there were different things you could do, games you could participate
3: yep.
4: in.
3: Yep.
4: And there was a guy who sat there and there was a soccer ball and it was called... hit me in the effing head.
3: And I love
4: it. You kick the soccer ball and you try to hit him in the head.
3: I'm surprised it wasn't hit me in the effing nuts.
4: Yeah, that'd right. be fun too.
3: All right, let's try this. 94 Rock, who am I speaking with?
17: Michael.
3: Hey, Michael, you're first. Who gave Ozzy that label?
17: Rolling Stone.
3: No. Keep trying. So 94 Rock, who's this? Who's this?
18: No! Frank!
3: You gotta be ready when I come to you, man. You goodness. Gotta be ready.
4: Come on, Frank.
3: 94 Rock, who's this?
19: It's Manny.
3: What's the answer, Manny?
19: Lollapalooza?
3: Yes.
19: Other guys that did
3: they it. Wanted, Ozzy wanted to be on Lollapalooza in 1995, and they said, Ozzy Osbourne, he's an irrelevant dinosaur. We don't want him. So they said, all right, we'll just start Ozfest, and Lollapalooza kind of wasn't a thing anymore after that, was it?
4: They nope. were still a thing.
3: Right? Obviously, but not like a thing. Not a thing. Lollapalooza was after about 5-6 years. It wasn't nearly... It didn't carry the weight it did when it first
4: right.
3: started. So that's all.
4: Yeah.
3: All right, man. You want to go to Motionless in White? You want to go to Stained? You want to go to Five Finger Death Punch?
19: Motley Crue.
3: Oh, I wish I could help you there. But I gave you your three choices. Which one do you want to use?
2: He don't want this.
3: Is that his way of saying F you?
2: Pretty much, yeah.
4: I thought we were bros. What happened?
3: No doubt.
4: Can I tell you a quick story? I thought it was Dio maybe had said that because we all know Dio is the nicest guy in the world. We met
3: totally.
4: Him. We've talked to him a bunch
3: totally.
4: Of times.
3: Just both those guys. Hey, man.
4: Just a nice guy. Always a nice guy. And I saw an interview just randomly on YouTube where he was saying he was talking some smack on Ozzy.
3: Oh, yeah.
4: Because he wasn't going to open. For yeah. Ozzy, as Sabbath. Uh-huh. Sabbath does not deserve to have to open for their former lead singer, and he was pissed. And I'd never seen Dio like that before, and I was like, I wouldn't want to get Dio pissed because he's like a little wizard.
3: Totally.
4: He's gonna, like, cast a spell
3: He'll
4: on you.
3: He'll put something
4: know?
3: Bad on you for sure. All right, Comedy Club's coming up next, brought to you by Sandia Signs, who creates custom shirts, bottles, jerseys, trophies, and signs, you name it. 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Hang on a minute.
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3: Anybody here married? Really? Here's what I think, ladies. I don't think you need men anymore. Ladies, I think you spend most of your lives in your own heads, thinking about cute things that you're going to do in the future. And basically, guys are just props in that. And you like a lot of lead time to think about this cute shit. That's why you're just planning ahead so far, ladies. Well, you'd be like, hey, can we get to the Botanical Gardens 3 Sundays from now? And we're like, sure, babe. And in the back of our heads, we're like, hopefully I'll be dead by then. It's so that you can take the full 3 weeks thinking about how cute you're going to look, and you don't even care about these places. You don't care about the Botanical Gardens or sailing or wine tasting. You go to these things for one thing and one thing only, ladies. You got to get a picture of yourself looking cute. As like a receipt or a proof of purchase that something cute happened and you were the one who did it. Fellas, we can be in the picture, but it's for her. Looking cute so that she can post the picture online so that her enemies can see it. Yes.
0: She wants her enemies to see it and be like, this bitch is cute.
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1: Sir, you are experiencing a mental health crisis.
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0: your ear if you want it. He can surgically make that happen for you.
1: That's going to get you the latest.
0: Well, this one guy who's doing it, one surgeon over there says he's booked a month in advance, booked solid, charges about $80 per ear, multiple sessions needed for a really dramatic cauliflower ear looking thing. Real popular among men in Russia's southern regions. Medical experts warn that unlicensed procedures carry serious risks, including hearing loss and cartilage infections that develop into dangerous hematomas.
1: Oh.
0: Ooh, you don't want a hematoma. No. But apparently that's a thing over there.
2: It makes you look tougher and hotter, more attractive to the ladies.
0: Do you find, I'm asking the wrong person. Every time I ask Scott this question, I always think to myself, she's not going to give me the right answer. If you see a guy, well, when it's questions like this, you'll tell me no. When you see a guy with that cauliflower ear, does that kind of make you go, ooh?
1: No.
2: Makes her go, ew.
1: I can't look at it.
0: It's tough to look at.
1: Yeah.
0: But does it make you think immediately? Does it make the guy maybe a little bit more intimidating? Because I would say from a guy's point of view, yeah, maybe a little bit.
1: No, I just go, ugh.
2: Yeah.
1: No, it doesn't. Because you could be a fighter, but you might not be a very good fighter.
2: Oh, yeah.
1: Just getting hit in the ear so many times.
2: Right.
0: Like, I could argue that if you've only fought two or three times in your life, you're probably a better fighter than me already.
2: Yeah.
1: That's true, but so, it doesn't, I don't find it to be a turn on.
2: Like General George Patton would say, don't get cauliflower ear. Let that other poor dumb son of a bitch get cauliflower ear.
0: It's a good point.
1: Yeah.
0: It's a good point. So anyway, if you see that out there in the world, it might be a time before that procedure makes its way over here to the United States. You might not be getting involved with Mr. MMA. That's all I'm saying. He might just have $80 per ear to make it look like he does.
2: Isn't it a lot cheaper to just get your buddy to punch you in the ear a few times?
0: That's what I was thinking. Right? Yeah, seriously, I'll do that for you for $40 in here. Yeah. You just want me to keep pounding you in the ear?
2: Right.
0: How sad would that be, though, if you pounded them in the ear over and over again and they didn't get it because it turns out you're such a pussy you can't throw a swing worth a damn.
2: Oh, uh-huh. Yeah. That's an indictment on your masculinity.
0: Exactly. And like I need one more of those. All right, so here's the ranking today. I want to hear things that people say that sound really deep, but they're actually just a bunch of nonsense. Okay? Things that people say that sound really deep, but they're actually just a bunch of nonsense. For example, everything happens for a reason.
1: Mm-hmm.
2: Yeah.
0: Maybe it's just physics or bad timing, but everything happens for a reason. There's nothing I hate worse than that saying right there.
1: Oh.
0: That saying drives me crazy.
2: Does it?
0: Yes.
2: Everything happens
0: for a reason. What's the effing reason then? What is it?
2: Do you know why that drives you crazy?
0: Why?
2: Because everything happens for a reason.
0: See,
1: that's
0: See?
1: Right.
0: All right. So things that are supposed to sound deep that people say, but they're actually nonsense. Go nuts today. Rob at 94rock.com. Have fun with it, for God's sakes.
2: Yeah.
0: People have been awful serious on the power ranking answers lately, and that's not the intent of that specific thing that we do. Okay?
2: Okay.
0: Let's take a break. We'll get the birthdays out after this. Hang on.
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0: people say that sound really deep, but they're really just nonsense. That's the ranking today, Rob at 94rock.com. Now, I told you that we got this new dog last night. We named him Milo. Milo likes to steal remotes, like TV remotes. And Milo has the most wicked snoring issue I've ever heard in a dog before. I don't think I can sleep through it. And I had a few people to email me talking about their whack-ass dogs. One guy said, hey, we got a toy poodle, Macy, and she hides snacks everywhere. You're putting the laundry away, there's a hidden snack. You're changing the sheets, there's a pizza crust. she gets mad because she knows you tossed it.
1: She was saving that.
2: Smart. She's like, I don't want to eat it now. That'd be too much.
0: That's a good point.
1: I'm going to save that for this afternoon.
0: You could, man. You could. And somebody else said that they make earplugs that can actually filter out specific frequencies. So in other words, you might be able to tune out the dog snoring, but you could still hear your alarm go off.
1: Interesting. All so high tech.
0: Apparently that's what they do. And somebody else said, hey, you're cracking me up with your cauliflower ear stuff, and I don't want anyone pounding me in the ear ever. I don't think that would work out so good.
1: Lente's got cauliflower rear. It's a slightly different situation.
0: Yes, cauliflower rear. No, I get that.
1: Good morning, Kevin.
0: Poor Star Birthdays brought to you by Video Max, Love It Center in Albuquerque. Three of them and one in Santa Fe.
2: Today we have Roxy Lips. She's 28. And
0: which
2: you
0: ones
2: can,
0: are we talking about?
2: Whatever ones you want them to be. Okay. She's an ass to adore, lips locked and loaded. Read My Lips, too. Russian Bombshells,
0: I'm
2: too.
0: I'm going to leave that one alone.
2: And I Obey My Boyfriend. Alexis K., 27 today. See her in Sleazy E-Girl. My Husband's First Time Buy, too. Oils Well and Ready for Fame. And then we have Gianna Dior, who is 29 today. See her in Anything for My Clients, Boxed Lunch. Cougar Queen, Horny Hotel 1 and 2, and Share My Boyfriend 13 and 25.
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0: 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Rob at 94rock.com, Intergalactic News, and the Daily Dump after this. Hang on.
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9: NBC News Radio, I'm Michael Kastner. President Trump heads to China today for a meeting with Chinese President Xi Jinping. The meeting between the two leaders comes at a pivotal time in U.S.-China relations with the emergence of the Iran war. China and Iran have a close strategic partnership, and China is Iran's largest trading partner, buying over 80% of its oil. Pentagon Chief Pete Hegseth is testifying before the House and Senate this morning. Hegseth is being joined by the chairman of the Joint Chiefs of Staff, General Dan Kane at the subcommittee hearings concerning his 2027 budget request. Now that reality TV star Lisa Vanderpump has her own hotel on the Las Vegas Strip, Hollywood is followed.
7: You can stab me in the back, but whilst you're there, kiss mine.
9: Bravo says her new show will be called Vanderpump Rules, Lisa Las Vegas. It'll give a behind-the-scenes look into the transformation of the hotel previously known as the Cromwell. Michael Kastner, NBC News Radio.
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0: I think some people are confused a little bit on the power ranking topic today.
1: Okay.
0: So it's basically things that people say that sound deep, but they're actually nonsense. And I said, I use the example, everything happens for a reason, and a whole bunch of religious and spiritual folks jumped on me. Well, I'm just telling you, for some folks, it's nonsense. So other things along those lines. But Paulie sent one. He said, hey, man who stands on toilet is high on pot. No, this isn't a confusion.
1: Yes. Well, now you've done it. Now that's all anybody's going to send.
0: We have ranked Confucian things before. So that's not exactly what we're looking for, but I get your point, man.
1: Thank you, Paulie.
0: Yeah, as always. Okay, things people say that sound deep but are actually nonsense. Rob at 94rock.com. Daily Dump. Coming your way right now, brought to you by Gino's New York Style Pizza, San Mateo between Montgomery and Comanche, home of the Italian Stallion, which you can find on the Extreme Pizza menu at Gino's New York Style Pizza.
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1: You know, we're talking to a Ringo author later today.
0: In about 25 minutes,
1: actually. Yes, yeah. But we start with Paul McCartney. Sir Paul McCartney, the Rock and Roll Hall of Fame, is premiering its Paul McCartney and Wings exhibit on Friday.
0: Oh, it's an exhibit of Wings?
1: Of Wings, yeah.
0: Really? Okay.
1: In Rock and Roll Hall of Fame. Premiering on Friday. But we have a problem. Seven of McCartney's guitars, which are central to the exhibit, have been stuck in customs in London.
0: Oh.
1: Due to the Convention on International Trade in Endangered Species.
0: Really?
1: So, the issue is the instruments are made of Brazilian rosewood.
0: Okay.
1: That's one of the most rare and endangered trees on the planet. While the guitars have been stuck in customs for a month, there's a push to get them through the system because it opens on Friday.
0: Well, what are they going to do? I mean, you've already torn down the tree to make the guitar, so then at this point, let it go.
1: I don't know. He probably had some weed stashed in some of those guitars,
0: exactly,
1: too.
0: Yeah, probably.
1: He's going to be the musical guest on Saturday Night Live this week, by the way.
0: That's cool.
1: Actually, the season finale this week, yeah.
0: Nice. Yeah. Nice.
2: Fast and Furious TV show. Works at Peacock.
0: What took us so long for that one, man? Oh, my God.
2: Vin Diesel made the announcement saying that it's because fans want the legacy and stories of the characters to expand. No plot details.
0: Okay, so is Vin Diesel going to be in it?
2: It doesn't say. Huh. You would think, right?
0: Well, I guess. They've had all those dudes at some point on Fast and Furious.
2: Yeah. But if he made the announcement, I would think he's going to be in it.
1: What number of movie are they up to?
0: Oh, they got to be on 10. At least 10.
2: Yeah.
0: Yeah, something like that.
2: Your wife loves these.
0: Oh, she's way into those. She's never missed one, man. She dragged me to a couple at the movie theater. I remember sitting there watching them in the movie theater and thinking to myself, man, this is going to be really dumb. And by the end, I was into it.
2: Were you?
0: Yeah. I mean, they're stupid. They're stupid as hell. But for being stupid, they're fun.
1: They're very fun. Popular. I mean, you wouldn't have so many. And now the chance of a TV version of it if they weren't really popular. I don't think I've ever seen one. I'm not trying to be cool. I haven't seen one either.
2: Do you have Peacock?
0: Yes.
2: Oh, good. Yeah, that's where she'll have to watch.
0: By the way, there's 1, 2, 3, 4, 5, 6, 7, 8, 9, 10. Look, there's 12.
1: 12.
0: Yeah.
1: It's quite popular.
0: Apparently.
1: Another famous musician, Eric Clapton, walked off stage after somebody threw an object at him. video on social media shows Clapton walking off stage at a concert that was happening in Madrid. Some guy threw something at Eric Clapton at the end of the show with he ended the show with no encore. He said, "I'm done. I shan't be playing anymore." Yeah, it appeared to be a vinyl record that somebody threw at him. Uh-huh. Which, to be fair,
2: that could hurt.
1: Could take your head off, you know?
2: Pop your eye out.
1: If thrown right.
10: You know, if I'm one of those guys, that would piss me off too.
1: Sure.
10: I mean, you almost have to expect it, but at the same time, it would piss me off.
1: Right.
2: Mm-hmm.
1: He's going to be touring a small tour of the U.S. later in September.
10: I remember Rush was on the Signals tour here at Tingley Coliseum. They played two nights, and it was the first night, and they're up there playing, and it's right at the end of the guitar solo in Tom Sawyer, where Geddy Lee's throwing down that bass line. Somebody threw a shirt up on stage, and it landed right over the neck of his bass, which muffled his strings, and he couldn't play.
1: Right.
10: And he got pissed, and he shrugged it off, and he threw the shirt back down at the crowd, and he went up after the song, and he said, "Hey, please don't throw things on stage. That's just really immature." And I was like,
2: "Really? Is that when they had the washer and dryers on stage?"
10: No. That's way before that.
2: We were like, I think we were third row, and he threw his shirt up, and Geddy put in the dryer.
10: No, that was,
1: how great is that?
10: I'm telling you, that was way, that was 82, 83.
2: Yeah.
10: And for him to call everybody immature, I'm like, "Yeah, Geddy, I love you, man, but it's a rock concert. Of course everybody's being immature. Come on."
1: Well, he's Canadian. He's very polite.
10: You know, what are you going to do? I'll never forget, and I've told this story before, but Bryan Adams was opening for Journey. It was Journey's Frontiers Tour, Tingley Coliseum, 83, 84. And I'm up in the cheap seats on the side there. And so you can see the whole floor in front of you. The stage is to my right.
1: Right.
10: Okay. Mm-hmm. Bryan Adams is playing. The keyboard player's up there. He's such a poser, this keyboard player. He's got the leather coat with the collar pulled up, and he's doing all the right poses. And all of a sudden, you see this bottle get launched from the very back of the floor, and it goes on this perfect arc. And by the time it starts downward on the arc, we're like, "Oh, that's hitting somebody." Bam! Right off the keyboard player's head, man. And I was like, "Oh, dude, that had to hurt." They kept playing. Cool. They kept playing.
1: Hey, the show must go on.
10: The keyboard stopped, but...
1: I've told this story many times. I saw John Cougar opening for The Who. And at one point, a bottle is thrown on stage. It hits John Cougar in the head. Mm. He drops and rolls off the stage. They rush him backstage. Everybody's like, "Oh my God, what did we just witness? This is awful." Then he comes out wearing a hard hat and goes into hurting
10: so good. Yeah, that was totally
1: And we realized that was part of the act.
10: I get it.
1: Suckered.
2: He's got a big head. Ever notice John Cougar Mellencamp? Head is too big for his body.
10: Wow.
1: Huh.
2: Okay. Just saying, take a look next
10: There's
2: time.
10: There's people
2: you see
10: like
2: him.
10: That, you know?
2: Yeah. Savannah Guthrie announcing that she will be hosting a brand new game show based on the popular word puzzle Wordle. It's going to be executive produced by Jimmy Fallon. Wordle, it's expected to begin shooting this summer.
10: Okay.
2: We love that. On NBC is where you'll see
10: it. Good for Savannah carrying on, too.
1: Yeah. Hopefully it takes her mind off stuff.
10: No doubt.
1: My wife and I, every day of our lives, it's Wordle. And it's like 386 to 384. She's up by two right now.
2: You guys should get on the show.
1: We should.
2: You should audition.
1: You want one more?
10: Yeah.
1: Jim Colbert getting ready for his final episode May 21st. And for that week, kind of like Dave did and like Johnny did when they wrap things up, they have a huge lineup of guests that week, including fellow late night hosts Jimmy Fallon, Jimmy Kimmel, Seth Meyers, John Oliver, along with Julia Louis-Dreyfus, Pedro Pascal, Tom Hanks, former President Barack Obama. David Letterman will be on there, too. I think he's going to be on the final episode.
10: Okay.
1: Dave, who Stephen Colbert took over for.
10: Yes.
1: With The Late Show.
10: Yes.
1: So there you go.
10: Okay. There's your daily dump. Let's get traffic. I think.
11: Now. 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
2: Still have that accident. Southbound 25 Montgomery. Two left lanes remain blocked right now. So that is a big mess for you. Oh, but that's not all. That's not all. Got a crash. Coors Ladera. Wreck southbound 2nd before Mountain. Accident on southbound Frontage Road near Montgomery. Right lane blocked. Also wreck eastbound 40 approaching the Big Eye. 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
2: Hey!
0: Well. Nighty-night, L.A. Lakers. Night-night now. Oklahoma City closes out the Lakers in Game 4, 115-110. The sweep is official, and the Lakers are left scratching their heads at what they'll do with a 41-year-old LeBron James, an injury-prone Luka Doncic, and Austin Reeves due to make the max contract. It's going to be an interesting offseason for the Lakers, but enough of that. Let's talk Thunder. The defending champs 8-0 this postseason, and SGA dumps in 35 in last night's win. OKC is going to get the rest of the week off before they find out if it's going to be San Antonio or is it going to be Minnesota that they're going to face in the Western Conference Finals. And I have a feeling that when Wembanyama comes back tonight, it's going to be San Antonio with a resounding thump.
3: Yeah.
0: And Donovan Mitchell ties an NBA record with 39 points scored in the second half alone. And Cleveland takes a 112-103 win over Detroit to even this series up at 2 games each. The home team has won each game in this series. James Harden even joined the party with his 40th playoff double-double, 24 points, 11 assists. To the NHL playoffs, I mentioned the Avs hadn't lost this postseason yet. That was an untruth. They lost in Game 4 of this series with Minnesota, but they come screaming back to get a 5-2 win last night, and now they're up 3-1 in that series over the Wild. Colorado got stonewalled by Wild goalkeeper Jesper Wallstedt in Game 3, but they were back to their usual tricks with 5 goals last night. Jesper. There's a dude named Jesper. It's pretty good.
4: That would have been a great name.
0: That would have been
4: mom,
0: a good dog
4: Jesper.
0: Name. You're absolutely
4: it's not
0: right.
4: Not too late to change.
0: Jesper. No, Jesper. It's too late. It's Milo.
4: And it's unique.
5: I wonder if any Jessies that we know, it's short for Jesper.
0: That's a good question. Come on, Jesse. Jesse, our listener, our one listener. Come on.
5: I guess it's not really
0: is it short for Jesper.
5: It's not short for it. It's Jesse or Jesper. Jess.
0: I don't know why. It could be. Jesper. Major League Baseball news. Rafael Devers homered and then drew a bases loaded walk in the 7th to break a tie. And San Francisco beats up on the bitter rival Los Angeles Dodgers 9-3. Shohei Ohtani has been a no-show offensively in the month of May. He went 0-for-5 with 2 strikeouts last night. He's hitless in 19 of 37 games with a plate appearance. The Dodgers also fall out of first place, now a half game behind San Diego. Not to worry, they'll be fine. Seattle beat Houston for the 8th straight time, 3-1. Toronto's Kevin Gausman becomes just the 6th active pitcher to record 2,000 career strikeouts. Tampa Bay laughs last with an 8-5 win. The Rays, ladies and gentlemen, have won 15 of their last 17. Baltimore's Ryan Weathers took a no-no into the 7th, but his Orioles hang on to beat the Yankees 3-2. That's 4 straight losses for the Yankees. Cleveland beats the Angels 7-2, and the Diamondbacks blank the Rangers 1-0 in a rematch of the 2023 World Series, which I might remind you was won resoundingly 4-1 by the beautiful Texas Rangers. So there's that. NFL news. The schedule is partially out and partially set, and the very first Sunday night football game of the year this year will feature the John Harbaugh-led New York Giants hosting the Dallas Cowboys.
5: Okay.
0: The Cowboys, on Thanksgiving Day, will be hosting the Philadelphia Eagles.
5: All right. Somebody's turkey's going to go down the wrong way.
0: Man, the last time we played Philadelphia on Thanksgiving Day, if I'm not mistaken, Mark Sanchez was playing quarterback for you guys, and you beat the hell out of us.
5: Yeah, I remember that.
0: So, yeah, ruined my Thanksgiving. The Buffalo Bills open their new stadium week 2 when they host the Detroit Lions. More to come on that schedule. So things that people say that sound deep, but they're actually nonsense. Rob at 94rock.com. Hang on a minute.
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0: 9:15. Tom Doyle will be our guest in a while. He wrote the book Ringo, A Fab Life. Now, we've talked to guys about books about George Harrison, Paul McCartney, John Lennon. This is the first official time we've talked to anybody that's written anything about Ringo.
5: It's about damn time.
0: There it is. Yeah, how could you not want to know about it, I would say, if you're a fan. So we'll talk to him about that in a minute. It's a big... Phil's stoked.
5: I'm so stoked. You know what? And you can mock all
0: I'm
5: you
0: I'm not
5: want.
0: Mocking at all. I'm just saying you're generally. Stoked. It would be Anyone. The same way if I was talking to Geddy Lee, man.
5: Well, we're not talking to Ringo.
0: No.
5: We're talking about Ringo.
0: Well, no, you understand what I'm saying.
5: Yeah.
0: Yeah, now if we were talking to Ringo, who couldn't get geeky about that?
5: But I'll tell you, you talk to musicians, you talk to drummers, and they universally agree, Ringo was amazingly good. There not in go. The same way as a lot of drummers, but in his own way, he was the best.
0: There you go.
5: Uniquely original and don't get me started. I'll go all day.
4: Too late.
5: Listen to Dear Prudence. Just listen to Dear Prudence and you tell me.
0: Yeah, I like when he plays on that one.
5: Yeah.
0: That's a good one. I come together, for God's sakes. Mm-hmm. That might be the one.
5: Nah, that's good.
0: It's good. Solid, man.
5: Dear Prudence is the one for me.
0: It's cool. Well, we'll talk to Tom here in just a minute. Momentarily, as a matter of fact. Things that people say that sound really deep, but they're really just a bunch of nonsense, if you think about it. Rob at 94rock.com. 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
4: Former Albuquerque middle school teacher has been found guilty. Jury found Patrick Hoare, who was a teacher at John Adams Middle School, guilty of one count of rape of a minor, two counts of child abuse, and one count of providing alcohol to a minor. Prosecutors say Hoare sexually assaulted a teenage girl after getting her intoxicated at his home when she was 16 years old.
0: Did you say he pled guilty?
4: No, he was found guilty. He was found guilty.
0: Okay, yeah.
5: Was he the same guy that forced her to take the pill the next morning?
4: Yes.
5: Yeah,
0: yes. Boy. Lovely guy.
5: Yeah.
4: More work on the rail trail is expected to start this summer. Sorry. Not the snail trail.
5: Don't do it.
4: The rail trail. This is a 7-mile
0: loop. Only I would laugh at that, man.
4: I know. Does make you giggle.
0: Sorry, go ahead.
4: It's a 7-mile loop that will connect key destinations like downtown Sawmill and the Bosque Trail for walkers and bicyclists. The new phase will connect Old Town to the biopark. And the city of Albuquerque has launched is launching its next phase of ABQ Ride Forward on Saturday.
0: Old Town and the Biopark are right next to one another, pretty much.
4: Well, now you can walk there on the rail trail.
0: Yeah. When are they going to stop doing cool stuff like that downtown? Because nobody's going down there. Do it somewhere
4: else,
0: maybe
4: that's
0: else,
4: part
0: man.
4: Of it eventually. Well, it's going to connect destinations like downtown.
0: It's not. Right. It's a destination.
4: This
0: already.
4: Thing is a work in progress.
0: Yes, it is. All right, you go ahead.
4: Oh, City of Albuquerque is launching the next phase of ABQ Ride Forward on Saturday. This includes a micro transit zone in the South Valley, which allows riders to book on-demand rides through the ABQ Go Ride Go app or by phone. hold on.
0: You all right?
4: I had a bit of a cheesy cracker.
0: Yes, you did.
5: You didn't mean a Heimlich?
4: Yeah. Stuck in right there. God. So a new route is also going to be added. City officials say the updates are part of a long-term plan to modernize Albuquerque's transit system. Gay as you knew.
0: Nobody's going to argue that it could use that.
4: Uh-huh.
0: A modernization of public transportation.
4: Yeah,
0: it really
5: But if you're not happy, if you're not satisfied with the public transportation, then you can take the rail trail.
4: And you can and walk or you could ride your bike.
5: Ride your bike.
0: Yeah, you could.
5: Skylar, you could ride your recumbent bike.
4: I want a recumbent bike. Those are cool.
0: You're just like the recumbent bikes because of that show.
4: No, yeah, I've seen people ride them before, and that show made me go, yeah, I want one of those. I forgot, but I want one.
5: She's got an e-bike.
0: I'm just saying, if you think about where the biopark is, and you think about where Old Town is, what's it like? 3/4 of a mile? Maybe.
4: Well, now you'll have a lovely trail.
5: Yeah, you don't have to walk on the...
4: That might have maybe some, who knows, like a bench. You can take a break.
0: Okay, you're right. They do need that. You're
4: maybe
0: right.
4: There's like a sculpture.
5: There's a sculpture.
0: Man, look at this area. You know what this really needs? It needs a bench because I'm tired. God, I've been walking all day.
5: Better than walking through traffic.
0: That's for sure.
4: That is true.
0: All right, we'll give you that one. All right, let's get traffic.
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6: You went to JCPenney to find those summer fashion staples, like shorts and tees from A&A in St. John's Bay. But you also scored cherry red sunglasses, a super cute straw bucket bag, adorable espadrilles, and a bold maxi dress that you can wear pretty much anywhere. And is that a sunny little suitcase? Well, with deals like these, it's easy to find exactly what you are and aren't looking for. Yes, JCPenney.
5: They know. There's Ringo people that don't get it. You know what I mean? But if you know, you know. Am I right?
22: Yes. Once you've seen the light, that's it. You're a Ringo fan forever.
0: Okay, now help us see the light if we haven't seen it yet. Because I like Ringo, all right. But to explain what they're not getting.
22: Well, I think Ringo is a unique musician, right, when it comes to his drumming style, you know, because... You know, for lots of reasons. I mean, for a start, he's a left-handed guy playing a right-handed kit, okay. Which means that every time he goes in for a fill, he's leading with his left hand, which means that the rolls, the fills, right, these are all very, very Ringo. You can tell, you know, you could hear a Ringo fill from space and recognize it, I would say.
0: Yeah. That's interesting. All right. So then what else are we going to learn in this book about him? Because I got to tell you, all these years later... we just saw Paul here in Albuquerque 6-7 months ago. And I feel like Ringo might be aging the best of all those guys.
22: Well, isn't it true, actually? Yeah, that's which is a strange thing. I mean, he's been clean for many years now, Ringo, you know, so that might help. And apparently Joe Walsh, his brother-in-law, says that Ringo smells of kale. So I think that'll give you an idea, really, you know, why he's so healthy. And I mean, look, with the All-Star Band, he's jumping up there on stage and he's doing star jumps at the age of 85, you know. So whatever these guys are doing, we should all be doing, really.
5: Yeah, he was here in town and he took a tumble on stage. He tripped over a cable and he kind of took a tumble. And he jumped right back up and he was like, hey, I'm all good.
22: Well, that's in the book. That is in the book, actually. Yeah, because everybody was a bit worried, you know. But what was so funny was, you know, he I think he went to the microphone and he said, I fell over to tell you that. So, I mean, like, straight away, like, the Ringo humor. I mean, people call it Beatle humor, but, I mean, a lot of it is Ringo humor. He was leading the jokes a lot of the time, as we can see if we watch the 1964 press conference when they first arrive at JFK. And, I mean, it's Ringo who may have had a whiskey or two on the plane on the way over. But, I mean, he's, you know, I mean, he's leading the dancing, man. And that's it. I mean, America falls in love with Ringo from that point on.
5: His Elvis impression is great. I have a couple quick ones. There's the stories. Bernard Purdie, the great drummer, has said that he maybe secretly played on some of those songs. And then Dear Prudence on the White Album, maybe Paul played the solo, kind of the drum complex part towards the end. But it was Ringo, wasn't it? In all cases.
22: Well, look, I mean, I don't know about Bernard. I mean, I think that sounds like, you know, a word that I can't say on the radio, you know. But, I mean, Dear Prudence is a strange one, right? Because, I mean, basically, it's always been, is it Paul? Is it Ringo? If you look at the credits, right, for the Super Deluxe, and obviously this is coming from Abbey Road, it's coming from the Beatles themselves, it comes from Apple, rather. Yeah, Ringo ain't on it, you know, and it sounds like Ringo, especially at the end, all that stuff, you know. So Ringo's not on that. He's not on Bat in the USSR. And I think because he'd been replaced on Love Me Do by George Martin, and this drummer called Andy White played on that instead, the very early days, I think because these things had happened, there was sort of... That's how these rumours started to grow that he'd played, you know, that other people had played on them. But, I mean, actually, it's funny, right? Because, I mean, I was listening to Abbey Road and she came in through the bathroom window, that track. And that actually has that Bernard Purdy shuffle. But it's Ringo playing it, man, because you can tell that he, as soon as he moves on to the tom-toms, it's pure Ringo. So, I mean, people can say whatever they want, but, I mean, it's Ringo, man.
5: Yeah. It is Ringo.
0: You know, there was a Beatles show that was out a couple years ago that I remember had a bunch of footage that people hadn't seen from when Let It Be was being recorded. And all I got from that whole video, and it was a several different part one, was I really, you kind of felt for George Harrison, but you really admired Ringo because Ringo just seemed to be on the outside of all that BS. He was like, man, I'm good no matter what happens here. So you want me to play something, I'll play it, and then I'm going to go do this. He didn't seem like he got too tied up in it all.
22: Well, you know what, actually, that's Get Back that you're talking to, yes. Talking about. And I went through Get Back. And I just, you know, so there's a chapter in the book where I go back through Get Back and I just look at Ringo every day because the things that people remembered about Ringo and Get Back are exactly what you say. And also the scene where he farted in front of Paul and Paul moved away, you know, yeah. So that's kind of like all anybody remembered from that, right, you know. But what's interesting about Ringo, if you just look at Ringo and in the book, right, I'm just looking at Ringo every day. He turns up really hungover most days, actually. So I think there's quite a lot of sort of sullen smoking going on behind the kit and stuff. But what the other two things that are interesting about him in that film is how fashionable he is. I mean, he was always like the most stylish Beatle, really. But sometimes he looks like he's wearing the same stuff as he's worn the previous day, which suggests he hasn't been home and he may have been up all night, you know. So I think that those were definitely Ringo's, you know, brandy years, let us say, you know. But what's interesting, you hear how he comes up with the beat for Get Back, you know, you know, the long and winding road, Let It Be. And so we're watching this stuff in real time, and having watched that, you know, no one can say that he isn't an absolutely brilliant drummer.
0: Yeah. Now, in the 70s, after the Beatles broke up, I mean, obviously Ringo had four or five hits on his own. And how important was it to him to write this stuff and to make sure he was keeping up with his former bandmates, or did he just do it when the muse struck him?
22: Well, Ringo just, I think, follows his nose, you know what I mean? And no pun intended, you know what I mean? Who knows where that nose will lead? But, you know, actually, things like Photograph and it Don't Come Easy, they were sort of secretly co-written by George Harrison, everyone believes. There's never been, you know, they've never talked about that, really. You know, they never did, at least. I think George Harrison was keen on a production career at that moment, so he was quite keen just to take the production credit. But now Ringo writes, I mean, like on the country album that he's written, the last two country albums that he's made with T-Bone Burnett, you know, he writes great stuff for those things. But I think it was important to Ringo to sort of prove himself outside of the bands. But when I interviewed him in 2024... I asked them this question, right, which was, when the band split up, did you not think about just becoming a drummer in another band? And he instantly said no. And it's interesting because by that point in the late 60s, you know, he'd already made a couple of films and he was about to, you know, embark upon a solo career. So Ringo at that point saw himself as, you know, a singer and a screen actor, more than a drummer in a way. But what a great drummer. I mean, you listen to those, you know, the New Country albums, as I say, and he plays the drums on all that stuff. And he does it in one or two takes, and just like the Beatles days. And it just shows you that in his mid-80s, he's still a serious, serious musician.
0: Yeah, I like that. Now, let me ask you this real quick before we let you go. His relationship with Paul now is the two surviving Beatles. What's their relationship like these days? And do they have any plans to do some things together on a national level?
22: Well, who knows? But I mean, last week they released the track, the first duet that the pair of them have ever sung together, called Home to Us, which is going to be on Paul McCartney's upcoming record.
0: Okay.
22: And it's so poignant to hear these guys in their 80s and they're singing about Liverpool, and it's jaunty and jokey and quite Beatley, actually. So it's kind of, you know, it's very heartwarming to hear that stuff. But I mean, I'm sure they'll be getting back up on stage together, actually, because, you know, Ringo got up on stage with Paul in London a few years back, 3 years back, and they did Helter Skelter. And you think, man, right, I mean, of all the songs, you know, you would think that they'd be playing When I'm 64 Now, but they choose one of the most screaming, crazy Beatles songs ever. So it just shows you, I mean, there's much, much life in those two dudes yet.
0: I love it. Yeah. I love it. Yeah, cool. So the book is called Ringo, Fab Life. Hey, Tom, good talking with you today, man.
22: Great. Cheers, guys.
5: Yeah, okay. Cheers to you and Ringo.
2: Talk to you later.
22: Peace and love.
2: You know, maybe I've seen just enough movies like Trainspotting, but I understood most of what that guy said.
5: Yeah. I didn't need the subtitles on.
2: Yeah, something like that. So, yeah, interesting. Interesting.
5: Yeah, Ringo, I'm telling you.
2: I thought he was going to tell you, yeah, he didn't play on Dear Prudence. That was somebody else.
5: Well, I saw
2: that was going to shatter you.
5: Well, no, but I saw a thing recently, a guy who did a full, like, deep dive into that whole situation. And, yeah, Ringo was not there for that part of the White Album recording. But they had, and he went full Columbo, and he found the receipts. He found when Ringo traveled, when he was in London and not in London, and when they were recording and not recording, and when that was specifically was recorded. And later that night, an overdub happened. And because of the way the floor tom, nobody else cares, the floor tom fills were happening, Paul couldn't have done it because this guy went through all Paul's drumming and could tell Paul's a lefty, but he can't play the right floor tom the way Ringo can.
2: Okay.
5: And so he knew, but ultimately realized, I think really what's going on, Ringo's playing the fills, Paul's is playing the floor tom. They're both playing them.
2: Okay.
5: Which right. they'd done before.
2: That's interesting. You know,
5: to someone,
2: I didn't know Ringo was a lefty.
5: Yeah,
2: I had no idea. So him and Paul were lefties.
5: Yeah,
2: but Paul played lefty. Ringo didn't.
5: Right.
2: Wow, that's interesting.
5: So he had a learned whole something. Different
2: here.
5: Approach.
2: Ah, it's pretty.
5: And good. I would argue that Ringo had the hottest wife of all the Beatles.
2: Yeah. Barbara I'm not going to argue. Yeah, but I know who you're talking about. Believe me, I've seen Caveman a couple of times.
5: For whatever that's worth, little Ringo. The hottest wife.
2: Wow. You know, you could make an argument that Barbara Bach, in the movie Up the Academy.
5: Of course.
2: Okay.
5: It all comes back to that.
2: It does. You know, that cleavage she sports in that movie, walking around that military, that might be the most singularly outstanding cleavage in Hollywood history.
5: It's world class.
2: It's good. Yeah. It's really good. And it's real.
5: State of the art.
2: Cleavage. It's pretty good.
5: Yeah.
2: All right. We never did Dumbass of the Day. Let's do it right now. It's brought to you by Grumpy's Guitars. The best place to buy, sell, or trade your guitars, amps, and basses is at Grumpy's Guitars. Here we go.
8: Dumbass of the Day.
9: Go to Florida, where a 73-year-old veteran is looking at 10 years in prison for faking blindness for several years from 2017 to 2023. So that he could collect $245,000 in VA benefits.
2: I got to tell you, if you faked being blind for all that time, they should almost, you should get that money. You know what I'm saying?
5: It's got to be hard to do.
2: Because I feel like you could bust somebody who's faking being blind pretty easy.
5: Right.
2: You just throw something at their face, man.
5: Or a cleavage, like Barbara Bach's cleavage.
2: It's true.
5: That's bust them right away.
2: Yeah, exactly, man. They're not going to look away from that.
9: Eventually, investigators looked into his claims and discovered that he was able to drive, read, and work. He even held jobs as a school security guard and a firearms specialist. So he's now facing 10 years in federal prison.
2: A blind person with a gun. That reminds me of that gal in that Devo video weapon. Remember when she was blind and she was shooting everybody? All right, we're taking a break. Hang on a minute.
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0: Yeah. He's like the guy for that virus nationwide.
1: So he's got to be in high demand right now.
0: Well, I would imagine, yes.
1: Because now it's all the craze. It's currently in style, the Hanta.
0: But my wife works for him, so I thought we'd have an in. You know, I keep telling her, hey, get him on. Come on, man. New research proves that if there's one thing Americans worry about more than dying, because apparently that's the number one worry everybody has is dying, okay?
1: Right.
0: But the one thing that is actually more worrisome than dying for people, can you imagine what it is?
2: Oh, easy. Money.
0: Okay, but
1: taxes.
0: What? Not taxes. But money, bankruptcy. It's money related.
2: Oh.
1: The price of gas?
0: No. No. By the way, I talked to a guy who's very in the know financially. He's very, very up on markets.
1: Is he the man with the power? Is he the man of the hour?
0: Maybe. But we could be looking at $5 gas. $5 gallon sometimes.
2: I think everyone's just expecting that.
0: I think so.
1: I paid about that yesterday.
0: Ew.
1: And what? I said, you know what? I'm not going to pay it. I filled half the tank. And I said, I'm going to.
0: Where was it? Almost $5? I see $4.15.
1: Smith's.
0: Oh, really?
1: Well, I get the premium for the my stupid car.
0: Okay.
1: That's why.
0: Yeah, that makes sense.
1: So people are like, oh, just shut up.
0: No, the thing that they fear more than death is running out of money in retirement.
1: Okay. Oh, right.
0: Okay.
2: Yeah.
0: Now, this is a survey from the Alliance Center for the Future of Retirement.
1: You hear about old people eating canned dog food.
0: Yeah, 67% of people worry more about running out of money than they do about their own death. I would probably rather die with something in my pocket than come up lame for a couple of years first, right? Gen X, the highest worriers, 73% say they would rather die than run out of savings. That's Gen X. Gen X is in a unique position, and I will maintain this with anybody.
1: Okay.
0: But I kind of feel like this generation, Gen X, is responsible for not only taking care of your kid financially, but taking care of an infirm older parent financially at the same time.
2: Yeah.
0: I think you get a little bit of both there. So it's a weird place to be sandwiched. Yeah, on some level it has, but I feel like Gen X has gotten it pretty good.
2: Now kids are living at home longer.
0: Well, and that too.
2: Yeah.
0: So yeah, that's absolutely true. But it also reports that in the last 5 years, running out of money has been a bigger worry than death for most, but it depends on what you're looking at. Another study that came out last month said it came down to money, the biggest retirement fears, declining health that requires long-term care, social security cuts, and outliving savings and investments.
2: Yeah.
1: Money. Yeah, it sucked to be old and poor.
0: Yeah,
1: it's not to be old anyway.
2: That's why people need to win $1,000 today.
0: Well, you know how fortunate
2: that. Add a little money to your account.
1: Atta girl. Who's a good company girl?
0: Yeah.
2: Me.
0: In 13 minutes, I'll give you a chance to win $1,000. And you can, you know, if you won $1,000, you wouldn't outlive that.
1: No.
2: See? Hey, it helps, though.
0: Yeah, sure.
2: You can get gas and go to the grocery store.
0: You bet.
2: One
0: trip.
1: If Pete Townsend was writing this song today, he'd say, I hope I die before I go broke.
0: You probably go broke.
1: Yeah.
0: Yeah, well, I don't think Pete Townsend's going to have any worry of that, but
2: he's okay.
1: But it's a scary thing.
0: Well, yeah, of course it is. Of course it is.
1: And that's why life insurance is important, because then you don't want to leave your loved ones destitute.
0: You know, I wouldn't want to do that, but on the other hand, I'd be dead. So
2: yeah, I don't care what happens.
0: Yeah, exactly.
1: Well, there is that. Sure.
0: We're taking a break. Hang on a minute.
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1: We're ranking things that people say that sound really deep, but they're really just nonsense. And somebody said, what about Heavens to Murgatroyd? And I'm like, I haven't heard that in a long-ass time. Heavens to Murgatroyd. It was made popular in the 60s by Snagglepuss.
2: Snagglepuss, yeah.
1: I know her.
2: Oh. Hey, now.
1: But in the, or is Snagglepuss a boy?
2: Yeah, he was a guy.
1: Oh, he was?
2: Okay. I thought you were being funny.
1: No, I was. Anyway.
2: I figured.
3: Silly.
1: It turns out Heavens to Murgatroyd was coined by the writer of the Yogi Bear cartoons in 1961.
2: Okay.
1: It's a variant of the earlier expression Heavens to Betsy, but there is a surname in foreign countries, Murgatroyd.
2: Murgatroyd.
1: And it sounded wacky to American ears, so they decided instead of saying Heavens to Betsy, they would use the name Murgatroyd, because apparently somebody has that name, so they made it up. Heavens to Murgatroyd, and that's what where it came from. I don't know how deep that sounds.
2: That is fairly deep. Do you remember Mad Magazine? There was always a character named Carbuncle.
1: Yes.
2: Carbuncle. And you heard it all your life. When you were growing up, you just thought it was a funny word.
1: Mm-hmm.
2: But a carbuncle, I'm going to get this right. Because I don't want to,
1: Did that come out of Snagglepuss?
2: No, a carbuncle, a painful, deep-seated bacterial infection of the skin.
1: Oh, God.
2: A cluster of boils that often develops around hair follicles, but on the anus.
1: It sounds like a call for Gold Bond medicated powder.
2: Yeah, but the Mad Magazine.
1: Is anything like ringworm or tetter or psoriasis?
2: All of that.
1: Ugh.
2: It's in that family.
1: Carbuncle.
2: But, of course, Mad Magazine just thought it was funny.
1: It works pretty good, man. All right, let's check traffic. Spend a minute.
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1: Hey, Murgatroyd. It ends in a D. Did you know that? It's Heavens to Murgatroyd.
2: Yeah.
1: It's kind of like Dan Aykroyd. Sounds like something that grows off your ass.
3: Oh.
1: An Aykroyd?
2: Mm-hmm. Yeah.
1: Or a Murgatroyd?
2: Yeah.
1: Doesn't sound good.
2: Have to have it lanced.
1: Totally. All right, we're taking a break. Hang on a minute.
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1: 8:58. We're only a minute and 30 seconds away from dropping another $1,000 keyword on you for the 9 o'clock hour. So when I give that to you, you just take it to 94rock.com, enter it in, and let's see if you get that call telling you you won yourself $1,000.
2: Be nice, wouldn't it?
1: Wouldn't suck. Wouldn't suck. Although you got to figure, you put $50 worth of gas and you stopped?
2: Well, yeah, because I figured at this rate, I'm going to be paying like $90 or something like that.
1: Yeah.
2: Turned out I put in more than I thought. It probably wouldn't have been that much, but still, I was like, well, I'm just going to find a cheaper gas station. Before I, like, you know what I mean? Before
1: I waste it all. Do you ever ask yourself, though, man, God, $4.20 seems really expensive, man. I'm not paying that. I'm going to drive until I find $4 or $3.98.
2: Right.
1: Is it worth a drive, or do you just eat it?
2: At the time, I thought, well, screw this. I'm not paying this much. It was the highest I'd ever seen it, and so I thought I'll find it somewhere cheaper. Now, maybe I won't. But
1: what are you going to do? I've seen that gas station out where you gas up. My God.
3: I know. What do I do?
1: Yeah. You going to drive extra? Save yourself $5?
3: No. It just depends.
1: Okay.
3: I try to fill up here in town before I head home.
1: Good call.
3: Sometimes.
1: Good call.
3: Yeah.
2: Besides, I'm always good with 420, man.
1: Yeah. Okay. Your nationwide keyword to win you $1,000 this hour is coin. Take the nationwide keyword coin to 94rock.com, and that'll be your chance at $1,000. Billy Duffy of The Cult turning 65 years old today. So a salute to him. It's The Cult, 94 Rock.

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3: Didn't you used to talk about Gas Buddy?
4: No.
3: Oh, yours was the other one.
4: Yeah.
2: It's one of those.
3: What was that called?
4: I don't know. I don't need to pimp them. I don't do them anymore.
2: I get it.
3: Fair enough.
2: Oh, all right. Well, then there you go. That ends that conversation, doesn't it?
4: Yeah.
2: We got a ranking to do, so let's begin.
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2: I'm not sure that everybody was entirely clear on what the concept was behind the answer for today's Power Ranking. And that's not a you problem. That's a me problem. That means I'm not explaining it like
3: what?
2: I should.
3: I don't get it. What do you mean?
2: You know what I'm saying.
3: Yeah.
2: So we're looking for things that people say that sounds really deep, but when you really look at it, it's really just a bunch of nonsense.
3: Yeah.
2: Okay. So here's the answers I got that ended up in the runner-up category. We got a guy that said, work harder, not smarter. He said, yes, I know it's work smarter, not harder, but where I work, there's a shite ton of stupid effing people.
3: It doesn't fit, but I like it.
2: Mm-hmm. I don't know if it fits into my ranking. It doesn't fit neatly into this category, but I'll read it, okay?
3: Mm-hmm.
2: Somebody said, when people say, well, you know the way New Mexico weather is, what the hell does that mean? I think what it means is it changes every 2 seconds.
3: I think that's what they say everywhere.
2: Sure.
3: You could be in Vermont. They're going to be like, well, it's going to change. Just wait for it.
2: Weather tends to change.
3: Yeah.
2: By the way, it's supposed to be pushing 90 degrees today.
4: Yeah.
3: Oh.
2: Freaking beautiful, man.
3: Is it time, yard guy? Is it time to start upping the sprinkling?
2: I would say yes.
3: Yeah, I did. I started.
2: I just had to plant some sod in the backyard, so I'm hitting that pretty hard.
3: Uh-oh.
2: Yeah.
3: Yeah, something got crunchy.
2: No.
3: Yeah.
2: There was
3: a dog?
2: There was some stuff underneath that trampoline my daughter had forever.
4: Oh.
2: We got rid of the trampoline, so it was time to put some grass where that trampoline was.
3: Good for you out there working the field.
2: Woo! Somebody put, one bird in the hand is better than two that fly away. Well, I don't know if that's what we're going for with this either.
3: I'm not sure I get that.
2: Okay. Yeah. If it's meant to be, it will happen, somebody said.
4: Mm.
2: Like, that's supposed to sound deep, but it really isn't.
3: So if something horrible happens to you, it's like, wow, that was just meant to
2: It'll happen. It was
3: you deserve it.
2: Yes. You know, I couldn't help it that that semi ran you over while you were riding on your motorcycle, man, but it was meant to be.
3: Yeah.
2: So it happened, you know. Rob, when people say bad things always seem to happen at the worst time, my question is, exactly when is a good time for a bad thing to happen?
3: Now that makes sense.
2: It does. I started saying, for instance, when I miss a short putt, dadgummit, that's not what I'm going for either. I don't know that that sounds brilliant.
4: No, it doesn't sound deep.
3: Isn't that just a polite way of saying GD? You see what I'm saying?
2: Yes, but it's DG.
3: Right, but in front of grandma, you'd say dadgummit.
2: Yeah. My mom was hardcore Texan. She had the accent the whole night. And she would, when something went horribly wrong, like I remember my sister laying on her changing table and my mom was trying to change her diapers. There's just Duke coming out of her hand. Over her.
3: That tends to happen.
2: And my mom standing there with a diaper going, oh, Dad, gummy. I would appreciate your, this is a run up too. I would appreciate your confirmation of alignment and commitment to the operational roadmap as outlined to ensure we can proceed with a shared understanding of the execution timeline, deliverables, and resource allocation.
3: Oh, man. That deserves a punch in the face.
2: Sounds like a whole bunch of corporate BS to me. Wherever you go, there you are. I sure as heck hope so. And wherever I am not too, as a matter of fact.
3: Yeah.
2: Yes. And you'll never see a motorcycle parked outside of a psychiatrist's office. And that's the most ridiculous thing ever said. In fact, you probably have a screw loose if you're into riding motorcycles and should reach out for help. And aside from the stupidity of helmets, over the years, I'm glad many motorcyclists exist. The group of riders that don't wear helmets really get it. I'm glad they are around and are worth preserving, so look twice, save a life.
3: Okay. They put a lot of thought into that.
2: Yeah, he did. Put a lot of thought into that. But here's the top 10.
5: 10.
2: You're exactly where you need to be. So, yeah, but what if I'm in a burning building?
3: That's a good question.
2: Yeah, I don't need to be there if the damn thing's on fire. It's like Towering Inferno, man.
3: Yeah.
2: You know, there was a rerun of Towering Inferno on Turner Classic Movies a couple weeks ago.
3: With OJ.
2: Yeah. All those guys.
3: Steve McQueen. Paul Newman.
2: Yeah. Who else was in it? James Franciscus.
3: Yeah.
2: Like a bunch of those type of dudes. And how do you not? Those 70s disaster movies were awful and great at the same time.
3: Irwin Allen. Irwin Allen was the king.
2: It was right up there with Earthquake. Yeah. Airport 74 through Airport 79.
3: The original airport, too. Oh, yeah.
2: It's classic, man. Classic stuff. Okay.
5: 9.
2: Do what you do, and you'll never work a day in your life.
4: I thought it was do what you love.
2: That's it. Sorry. Yeah, do what you love, and you'll never work a day in your life. And this person said, nonsense. There's stress, drama, deadlines, and compromise at every effing job.
3: Mm-hmm. Yeah. Sometimes it takes something you love to do and makes it something you don't love to do anymore.
2: It's true. It's true. Man.
5: 8.
2: Number 8. Trust the process. You as a Sixers fan got to hate that saying, man.
3: Yeah,
2: but
3: really.
2: Trust the process. This person said, all that means is quit asking me questions, goddammit. Yeah. I suppose that's true.
3: Yeah.
2: Okay.
5: 7.
2: You are who you are exactly meant to be. Okay, aww. Einstein, thank you. Somebody said, yeah.
3: What if I'm an a-hole?
2: Yeah. And then you were meant to be an a-hole.
3: Meant to be an a-hole.
2: Yeah. What if I'm good at it? Say, you do what you love and you never work a day in your life. I love being an a-hole. Come on.
3: Yeah, that's see?
2: Great.
5: 6.
2: My dad would always tell me I'd understand when I was ready. And I've come to realize that was just his way of dodging an explanation.
3: Yeah.
2: Yeah, that's probably
3: sounds true. Very zen.
2: Totally. Totally.
5: 5.
2: What doesn't kill you makes you stronger. But it can injure you. Maim you, decapitate you, or traumatize you. It's just actually just a lot of nonsense to say that.
3: Yeah.
2: Yeah. Mm-hmm. Okay. All right. Cool.
5: 4.
2: Number 4. It is what it is. You know that was coming.
4: True.
2: How many times has it is what it is shown up as an answer on a power ranking over the last 10 years of doing these?
3: Yeah.
2: God. Let's break that down, though. Let's break that down. So if your team really sucks and your team had a really crappy draft and they say, man, your team drafted like crap. Yeah, it is what it is. Then is that their way of just saying, yeah, we suck?
4: Yeah.
3: Kind of. Yeah.
4: Pretty much.
3: Or it's like there's nothing we can do about it.
2: Some girl walks by, God, that girl's got a gigantic ass. It is what it is.
4: It's a gigantic ass.
2: Yeah, exactly. So there's really not a lot to it there. Okay.
5: 3.
2: My grandpa always likes to tell me the universe provides. I said, well, if that's true, then why am I still poor?
4: Oh.
2: Well, see, but the universe is providing. Maybe you're a little poor, but you still got food in your gut, apparently.
4: You can go out and hunt.
2: You can still go hunt. That's right. You can.
3: Could do that.
2: The universe provided that bull. Now I dare you to go kill it. Mm-hmm. And you're probably not going to. Okay.
5: 2.
2: I like this one. Speak your truth.
4: Oh,
2: somebody said, doesn't that usually mean talk your stupid bullshite, even though everybody knows it's nothing but bullshite? That's your truth.
4: Yeah.
3: Or it gives you the license to say whatever you want. You could be as mean as you want. I'm just speaking my truth.
2: That's my truth.
3: Yeah.
2: You know, my truth is you're a dick.
3: Yeah.
2: I'm speaking my truth. What do you want? But I gave it to this one.
5: Number 1.
2: This person said, everything will work out. This person said, or it won't. People do die eventually. How'd that work out?
3: Oh, yeah. Well, it is what it is.
2: Yes.
3: It is meant to be.
2: Yeah, it is meant to be. Mm-hmm. You're exactly where you need to be.
4: Yeah.
2: In that pine box.
3: That's right.
2: 6 feet underground. All right. Mm-hmm. Let's wrap up traffic.
6: 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I'm Robert Smigel. 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
3: You know, we're talking to Ringo, author, later today.
2: In about 25 minutes,
3: actually. Yes, yeah. But we start with Paul McCartney. Sir Paul McCartney, the Rock and Roll Hall of Fame, is premiering its Paul McCartney and Wings exhibit on Friday.
2: Oh, it's an exhibit of wings?
3: Of wings, yeah.
2: Really? Okay.
3: In Rock and Roll Hall of Fame, premiering on Friday. But we have a problem. Seven of McCartney's guitars, which are central to the exhibit, have been stuck in customs in London.
2: Oh.
3: Due to the Convention on International Trade in Endangered Species.
2: Really?
3: So, the issue is the instruments are made of Brazilian rosewood.
2: Okay.
3: That's one of the most rare and endangered trees on the planet. While the guitars have been stuck in customs for a month, there's a push to get them through the system because it opens on Friday.
2: Well, what are they going to do? I mean, you've already torn down the tree to make the guitar, so then at this point, let it go.
3: I don't know. He probably had some weed stashed in some of the guitars, too.
2: Probably.
3: He's going to be the musical guest on Saturday Night Live this week, by the way.
2: That's cool.
3: Actually, the season finale this week, yeah.
2: Nice.
14: Yeah.
2: Nice.
14: Fast and Furious TV show. Works at Peacock.
2: What took us so long for that one, man? Oh, my God.
14: Vin Diesel made the announcement saying that it's because fans want the legacy and stories of the characters to expand. no plot details.
2: Okay, so is Vin Diesel going to be in it?
14: It doesn't say. Huh. You would think, right?
2: Well, I guess they've had all those dudes at some point on Fast and Furious.
14: Yeah. What if he made the announcement, I would think he's going to be in it.
3: What number movie are they up to?
2: Oh, they got to be on 10.
3: At least 10.
2: Yeah, something like that.
14: Your wife loves these.
2: Oh, she's way into those. She's never missed one, man. She dragged me to a couple at the movie theater. I remember sitting there watching them in the movie theater and thinking to myself, man, this is going to be really dumb. And by the end, I was into it.
14: Were you?
2: Yeah. I mean, they're stupid. They're stupid as hell. But for being stupid, they're fun.
3: They're very popular. I mean, you wouldn't have so many. And now the chance of a TV version of it if they weren't really popular. I don't think I've ever seen one. I'm not trying to be cool. I haven't either.
14: Do you have Peacock?
2: Yes.
14: Oh, good. That's where she'll have to watch.
2: By the way, there's 1, 2, 3, 4, 5, 6, 7, 8, 9, 10. Look, there's 12.
3: 12?
2: Yeah.
3: It's quite popular.
2: Apparently.
3: Another famous musician, Eric Clapton, walked off stage after somebody threw an object at him. Video on social media shows Clapton walking off stage at a concert that was happening in Madrid. Some guy threw something at Eric Clapton at the end of the show. He ended the show with no encore. He said, "I'm done. I shan't be playing anymore." It appeared to be a vinyl record that somebody threw at him. Which, to be fair,
14: that could hurt.
3: Could take your head off, you know?
14: Pop your eye out.
3: If thrown right.
2: You know, if I'm one of those guys, that would piss me off too.
3: Sure.
2: I mean, you almost have to expect it, but at the same time, it would piss me off.
3: Right.
14: Mm-hmm.
3: He's going to be touring a small tour of the U.S. later in September.
2: I remember Rush was on the Signals tour here at Tingley Coliseum. They played two nights, and it was the first night. And they're up there playing. And it's right at the end of the guitar solo in Tom Sawyer, where Geddy Lee's throwing down that bass line. Somebody threw a shirt up on stage, and it landed right over the neck of his bass, which muffled his strings, and he couldn't play.
3: Right.
2: And he got pissed, and he shrugged it off, and he threw the shirt back down at the crowd. And he went up after the song, and he said, "Hey, please don't throw things on stage. That's just really immature." And I was like,
14: "Really? Is that when they had the washer and dryers on stage?"
2: No. That's way before that.
14: We were like, I think we were third row, and he threw his shirt up, and Geddy put in the dryer.
2: No, that was,
3: how great is that?
2: I'm telling you, that was way. That was 82, 83.
14: Yeah.
2: And for him to call everybody immature, I'm like, "Yeah, Geddy, I love you, man, but it's a rock concert. Of course everybody's being immature. Come on."
3: Well, he's Canadian. He's very polite.
2: You know, what are you going to do? I'll never forget. And I've told this story before, but Bryan Adams was opening for Journey. It was Journey's Frontiers Tour, Tingley Coliseum, 83, 84. And I'm up in the cheap seats on the side there. And so you can see the whole floor in front of you. The stage is to my right.
3: Right.
2: Okay. Mm-hmm. Bryan Adams is playing. The keyboard player's up there. He's such a poser, this keyboard player. He's got the leather coat with the collar pulled up, and he's doing all poses. And all of a sudden, you see this bottle get launched from the very back of the floor. And it goes on this perfect arc. And by the time it starts downward on the arc, we're like, "Oh, that's hitting somebody." Bam! Right off the keyboard player's head, man. And I was like, "Oh, dude, that had to hurt." They kept playing. They kept playing.
3: Hey, the keyboard must go on.
2: The keyboard stopped, but...
3: I've told this story many times. I saw John Cougar opening for The Who. And at one point, a bottle is thrown on stage. It hits John Cougar in the head. Mm. He drops and rolls off the stage. They rush him backstage. Everybody's like, "Oh, my God, what did we just witness? This is awful." Then he comes out wearing a hard hat and goes into hurt.
2: So good. Yeah, that was totally
3: And strange. We realized that was part of the act.
2: I get it.
14: He's got a big head. Ever notice John Cougar Mellencamp? Head is too big for his body.
2: Wow.
3: Huh.
14: Okay. Just saying. Take a look next time you see him. There's people like that, you know? Yeah. Savannah Guthrie announcing that she will be hosting a brand new game show based on the popular word puzzle Wordle. It's going to be executive produced by Jimmy Fallon. Wordle, it's expected to begin shooting this summer.
2: Okay.
14: On NBC is where you'll see it.
2: Good for Savannah carrying on, too.
3: Yeah, hopefully it takes her mind off stuff.
2: No doubt.
3: My wife and I, every day of our lives, it's Wordle. And it's like 386 to 384. She's up by two right now.
14: You guys should get on the show.
3: We should.
14: You should audition.
3: You want one more?
2: Yeah.
3: Stephen Colbert getting ready for his final episode May 21st. And for that week, kind of like Dave did and like Johnny did when they wrap things up, they have a huge lineup of guests that week. including fellow late night hosts Jimmy Fallon, Jimmy Kimmel, Seth Meyers, John Oliver, along with Julia Louis-Dreyfus, Pedro Pascal, Tom Hanks, former President Barack Obama. David Letterman will be on there, too. I think he's going to be on the final episode.
2: Okay.
3: Dave, who Stephen Colbert took over for.
2: Yes.
3: With The Late Show.
2: Yes.
3: So there you go.
2: Okay. There's your daily dump.
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1: Got a pair of tickets to see the great Bob Dylan, and I will be giving those away for the pop quiz coming up momentarily. Stand by. We'll get your hands on them. We'll old fart too. Billy Otto right now, 94 Rock.

0: 94 Rock, Billy Otto out there, and it's about, well, look at that, 9:50. I'll be dropping another $1,000 keyword on you momentarily. And I have tickets to see Bob Dylan for the pop quiz. Not bad.
1: Bob Dylan?
0: Not bad.
1: Oh,
0: yeah.
1: My goodness.
0: But we're speaking of Bob Dylan, it's old farts time.
1: Oh, it is.
0: So, yeah, let's do that.
1: He's not one of them today.
0: Okay. But. Good to know.
1: We have
0: I was implying that he was one. I like. Oh, sorry.
2: There we go.
1: Ving Rhames, born on this day.
0: Hey, is he all right, by the way?
1: Huh?
0: Is he all right, by the way?
1: From what I understand,
0: didn't
1: he
0: just have some kind of cardiac incident? Yeah.
1: I don't know if it was cardiac or who knows, but yeah, he had something. They had to go to the hospital.
0: You hear that? That's pride effing with you.
2: Yeah.
0: Don't let it. Pride only hurts. It never helps. He's Marcellus Wallace, ladies and gentlemen.
2: He's pretty effing far from okay.
0: Yep. Yeah, go ahead.
3: But he does have the meats.
1: Yeah.
0: That's true.
1: Is he older or younger than John Travolta?
0: He's younger.
3: He's probably younger.
1: He is younger. He's 67. John Travolta, 72. Rami, or is it Rami? Rami Malek.
0: Let me ask you a question real quick.
3: Rami Malek, Rami Malek, it's up to
1: something
3: you.
0: Have
1: like
0: you
1: that.
0: Seen those videos on on Facebook or Instagram or whatever the hell you do? Because they're really prevalent lately. And sometimes you can't help but watch.
3: The old
0: and
3: guy
0: so they show the old guy, coming meeting the young guy from back in the day. And they take a selfie together. Sometimes the old guy has wings because they've died. Or the old girl has wings. So I've seen everything from the Warriors to the Facts of Life to Welcome Back
3: Happy Days,
0: all of them. I've seen so many of those. And you know what? You can't help but watch those sometimes. I end up watching them.
1: Oh.
0: But I've noticed there's an inordinate amount of dead people on the Welcome Back Cottercast.
3: Yeah.
0: Like, seriously, this shit. Epstein's dead. Horseshack is dead.
3: Yeah, Ron Palillo.
0: Yeah, Ron Palillo's dead. Mr. Woodman's dead.
3: Yeah.
1: Who was Mr. Woodman, the principal?
3: He's the principal,
0: Didn't Gabe Cotter dead?
3: I think Gabe's
0: Cotter himself
3: still
0: with
1: him.
0: Is
1: alive. Okay. What about his wife? What's her face?
0: Oh, maybe she's dead. And I feel like Freddie Boom Boom Washington might still be with us, but I don't remember.
1: I don't know.
0: But John Travolta was one of the only ones left. There's a bunch of dead ones on WKRP, too.
1: Yeah,
0: there was a bunch.
3: Johnny Fever's
0: not with us anymore. Oh. Lonnie Anderson's not with us anymore. The general manager's not with us. Les Nessman is still alive.
1: Yeah.
0: That's a crazy thing. You figured
3: here.
0: Yeah, I know. But Herb Tarlick no longer with us.
1: Lonnie Anderson
0: out of there. She's done.
2: Yeah.
0: Anyway.
1: Makes you think.
0: It kind of does.
2: Yeah. It does.
1: Does it?
0: No.
1: Rami Malek.
0: Oh, yeah.
1: Bohemian Rhapsody. Of course, he played Freddie Mercury.
2: Mr. Robot.
0: He was in that movie, The Pacific. He was a freaking
2: He was great.
0: Yeah.
2: That moment where he's tossing pebbles.
0: Normally
2: you'd throw it into like a bucket or a helmet or something, but no, into a skull.
0: Yep.
2: Into a soldier.
1: What was handy at the time.
0: Yes, it was.
1: Is he older or younger than Chris Hemsworth?
0: Younger.
2: I'll go older, just to be contrary.
1: All right. Well, that was correct, because he's 45 today. Chris Hemsworth, 42. Billy Squire, born on this day.
2: We know how old he is, because you just said it a while
1: back.
2: Yes,
1: you do.
0: Yep, we did.
1: Is he older or younger than Steve Perry of Journey?
0: Younger.
2: Oh, that's a tough one.
1: It's very close.
0: It's younger.
2: All right, younger.
1: He is. He's 76 today, Billy Squire. Steve Perry, 77. And then Eric Singer, drummer for Kiss, born on this day.
0: Yeah, also played with Alice Cooper and a bunch of guys.
1: Huh? Older or younger than Ricky Rocket of Poison?
0: Older.
2: Probably older, but I'll say younger again, just to be different.
1: Eric Singer, 68. Ricky Rocket, 64.
2: Oh, yeah.
0: All right, you want to go to Bob Dylan, you'll know the pop quiz, won't you? That's coming up next, 889-9494. Start calling now. Pop quiz right after this. 889-9494. Go.
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15: It's Steven.
0: We were talking to our Ringo Starr author earlier. What did he say that Ringo did on Paul McCartney?
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2: 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It's worth it.
0: 94 Rock, who's this?
15: This is Paul.
0: We were talking to the Ringo Starr author, and he said that Ringo did something on Paul. What did Ringo do?
15: Stuck his finger in his ear?
0: No. Keep trying. The Wet Willie. 94 Rock, who's this?
16: Orlando.
0: We were talking to the Ringo Starr author, and he said Ringo did something on Paul. What did he say he did?
16: I can't do it in the accent, but he had it on him.
2: That's it.
0: That's it. Pretty much.
2: Not a bad attempt at the accent, is. Too.
0: All right, man. You win.
16: You guys said you understood him. I could barely understand that dude.
0: I got him, man. I was fine. Do me a favor, man. Don't hang up. Say it.
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0: Yeah, we do. 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
2: If we did this more often, we'd either have to come in on Saturday and Sunday mornings, or we just have to do it again in the afternoon. 6 to 10, and then like...
0: Or we could just do it in the afternoon.
2: 2 to 6. 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
0: That'd be great.
2: Wouldn't that be good?
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0: Sounds pretty damn good.
2: Big rig in the morning.
0: Yeah, there you go.
1: Oh, yeah.
2: Perfect. I think we're onto something here.
0: I think you're right. That. What are you going to do? All right, we are calling it, and thanks for hanging this morning. Two for Tuesday, cranking up right now, though. So enjoy that, and see ya.
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But what about when you throw away a food box? 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

0: 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They were on American Idol last night, performed with Carrie Underwood. 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
2: Happy Tuesday. I'm KOB4 meteorologist Amanda Galushka with your Tuesday afternoon forecast. Total sunshine overhead for us today in the Duke City with temperatures. It's going to be a hot one out there. Those temperatures are going to reach into the low 90s by the time we reach peak heat of the day. Southeast winds at around 5 miles per hour. So pretty light in terms of winds thanks to the high pressure overhead. And then we keep mostly clear skies for your evening and overnight hours. Our temperatures will slowly fall into the mid 50s by tomorrow morning.
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0: 94 Rock, New Mexico's Real Rock and ZZ Top. 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So you do that, and then you go to the contest page, get signed up to win concert tickets. 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Stained, Five Finger Death Punch, Motley Crue, Billy Idol, the list goes on and on.
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They say the only guarantees in life are death and taxes. But no matter how much you shake the mustard, you're guaranteed to get a little squirt of that mustard water on your hot dog. Ugh. Oh, and of course, Nutty 4 Rock, because we are guaranteed human.

From the Scorpions to Whitesnake. Two bands I got to see once together in my lifetime. They were doing just kind of like a festival show, like a Monsters of Rock kind of thing. What a show, man. Loud, hairy, decibel shaving life off of your eardrums. Those were good times. Here I go again, because 94 rocks.

0: Zeppelin, two for Tuesday, 94 Rock, New Mexico's Real Rock with the Big Rig. Thursday, we are back at it. Day after tomorrow, it is Free Gas Thursday. As we continue to watch gas prices spike, we got relief. And it starts in the form of $100 at 7:30 Thursday morning. Black Mesa Casino and Travel Center, cost in the cash. We call out the first name. 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You do it, you're in the money. If not, we are going to add another 20 and then another 20 for every hour we don't find a winner until we finally hit one. Most recently, we got it up to $300. 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
4: Happy Tuesday. I'm KOB4 meteorologist Amanda Galushka with your Tuesday afternoon forecast. Total sunshine overhead for us today in the Duke City with temperatures. It's going to be a hot one out there. Those temperatures are going to reach into the low 90s by the time we reach peak heat of the day. Southeast winds at around 5 miles per hour. So pretty light in terms of winds thanks to the high pressure overhead. And then we keep mostly clear skies for your evening and overnight hours. Our temperatures will slowly fall into the mid-50s by tomorrow morning.
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from Metallica, two from AC/DC. Yes, it's the Deuces Loose Day, two for Tuesday. And another $1,000 keyword to help you find a little financial freedom, too, in a mere 6 minutes from right now on 94 Rock.

They say the only guarantees in life are death and taxes. But what about when you throw away a food box? And guaranteed you didn't read the cooking instructions and you have to fish it back out of the trash. Oh, and of course 94 Rock. Because we are guaranteed human.

Detroit City Madman with a 2 for Tuesday shout, including Great White Buffalo, ready to go after I complete this 2-for of Nirvana. Then we get into our 5 o'clock foreplay for the day today, which I will tell you what that is. I did yesterday, and we already filled up before I even got started today. You guys just come through with those red talkback mic suggestions. Mwah! Love ya. You're brilliant. It's Lake of Fire. It's 94 Rock.

0: Billy Squier turns 76 today, man. Some of his most legendary monster rockers from the early 80s. Some of those early MTV defining videos. We started right now on 94 Rock.
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0: Still one of my favorites, man. Roller skating back in 1981, 82. That one would come on because it was the perfect pump. It's like that dome, dome, dome. You were just like pacing yourself around the roller rink. Ah, the good old days. My Kind of Lover celebrating Billy Squire's 76th birthday today for the 5 o'clock foreplay is always proudly presented by Grumpy's Guitars, the place where you can find your Seymour Duncan, Lawler, Rio Grande pickups, along with anything else you need right there on San Mateo between Manal and Prospect. Let's get you that 5 o'clock keyword if you're ready for some cash. You ready? It is Rich, R-I-C-H. 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And then at 6 o'clock, if your phone's ringing and it's weird and you're like thinking, nah, I shouldn't answer this. Oh, yes, you should.
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They say the only guarantees in life are death and taxes. 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

0: 2 for Tuesday at 94 Rock with a big rig as we get ready to pump you up again on this Thursday. Thanks to our friends at Black Mesa Casino and Travel Center. It is another free gas Thursday. And we're going to do this for the foreseeable future because, you know, look, we're giving away the $1,000. That's one thing. But this is another one. This is specifically to put some gas in your tank and help keep your wheels turning to and from work, family moving around, whatever you got to do. We start with $100 in our gas tank. You win it. 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If you don't make it or it's not your name, we're moving on to the next hour, adding another $20. And we keep throwing that right into the cash kitty there for the gas money until we find us a winner. So make sure if you haven't already done it, we can't call your name if we don't know who you are. 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